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2: Top stories this hour. A crowd's been lighting fires on the road in Belfast as disorder continues for a second night. 27 people have been left homeless after flames were started in their homes on Tuesday evening. The trouble all follows the stabbing of Stephen Ogilvie, with a 30-year-old Sudanese refugee appearing in court earlier. The victim lost an eye and his family is appealing for the violence to stop. Our reporter Tom Parmenter is at tonight's main flashpoint on the outskirts of the north of the city.
3: Stones, bricks, missiles, fireworks going off, fire is being set. We saw the water cannon deployed and we've seen the police use plastic bullets.
2: And we've just had another statement from the family of Stephen Ogilvie in the last few minutes. They say false information being shared on social media is deeply distressing. The victim of Monday night's stabbing in Belfast also says it's been left feeling disgusted by the recent disorder. And that statement comes to us from the family through police. Elsewhere tonight, reports of explosions are coming in from Iran after the US president promised to hit the country hard if no peace deal is finalised. Tensions have been rising again after Donald Trump accused Tehran of shooting down a military helicopter over the Strait of Hormuz. Here's the US Defense Secretary, Pete Hegseth.
4: The president expects us to be strong and resolute with the way that we respond and bring firepower, and we will certainly do that if need be.
2: A 14-year-old girl has been detained under the Mental Health Act after a knife attack at a school in Manchester. The teenager was arrested on suspicion of assault after two pupils and a member of staff were injured in Blakely yesterday morning. Joe Root will skipper England for the second test against New Zealand at the Oval. Captain Ben Stokes and fast bowler Gus Atkinson have been dropped after breaking ECB rules brought in after last winter's Ashes. And FIFA President Gianni Infantino has told people to chill and relax about the controversial topics that have dominated the build-up to the World Cup. From Sky News, I'm Barry Weir.
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0: Hello, I'm Tony Minviel, inviting you to a very special show this weekend from 2 o'clock on Saturday. I'll be broadcasting live from the Neville Holt Festival in Leicestershire. 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

0: stories this hour. A crowd's been lighting fires on the road in Belfast as disorder continues for a second night. 27 people have been left homeless after flames were started in their homes on Tuesday evening. The trouble all follows the stabbing of Stephen Ogilvie, with a 30-year-old Sudanese refugee appearing in court earlier. The victim lost an eye and his family is appealing for the violence to stop. Our reporter Tom Parmenter is at tonight's main flashpoint on the outskirts of the north of the city.
1: Stones, bricks, missiles, fireworks going off, fire is being set. We saw the water cannon deployed and we've seen the police use plastic bullets.
0: And we've just had another statement from the family of Stephen Ogilvie in the last few minutes. They say false information being shared on social media is deeply distressing. The victim of Monday night's stabbing in Belfast also says it's been left feeling disgusted by the recent disorder. And that statement comes to us from the family through police. Elsewhere tonight, reports of explosions are coming in from Iran after the US president promised to hit the country hard if no peace deal is finalised. Tensions have been rising again after Donald Trump accused Tehran of shooting down a military helicopter over the Strait of Hormuz. Here's the US Defense Secretary Pete Hegseth.
2: The president expects us to be strong and resolute with the way that we respond and bring firepower, and we will certainly do that if need be.
0: A 14-year-old girl has been detained under the Mental Health Act after a knife attack at a school in Manchester. The teenager was arrested on suspicion of assault after two pupils and a member of staff were injured in Blakely yesterday morning. Joe Root will skipper England for the second test against New Zealand at the Oval. Captain Ben Stokes and fast bowler Gus Atkinson have been dropped after breaking ECB rules brought in after last winter's Ashes. And FIFA president Gianni Infantino has told people to chill and relax about the controversial topics that have dominated the build-up to the World Cup. From Sky News, I'm Barry Weir.
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0: Which getting up type are you? Are you the confident riser, standing up straight with Stravinsky? Or maybe you're the gentle starter, lightly lolloping to Liszt? Whatever your getting up style, the Magic Classical Breakfast Show has the right music to help you rise. 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
11: Top stories this hour. A crowd's been lighting fires on the road in Belfast as disorder continues for a second night. 27 people have been left homeless after flames were started in their homes on Tuesday evening. The trouble all follows the stabbing of Stephen Ogilvie, with a 30-year-old Sudanese refugee appearing in court earlier. The victim lost an eye and his family is appealing for the violence to stop. Our reporter Tom Parmenter is at tonight's main flashpoint on the outskirts of the north of the city.
12: Stones, bricks, missiles, fireworks going off, fire is being set. We saw the water cannon deployed and we've seen the police use plastic bullets.
11: And we've just had another statement from the family of Stephen Ogilvie in the last few minutes. They say false information being shared on social media is deeply

0: distressing. The victim of Monday night's stabbing in Belfast also says it's been left feeling disgusted by the recent disorder. And that statement comes to us from the family through police. Elsewhere tonight, reports of explosions are coming in from Iran after the US president promised to hit the country hard if no peace deals finalised. Tensions have been rising again after Donald Trump accused Tehran of shooting down a military helicopter over the Strait of Hormuz. Here's the US Defence Secretary, Pete Hegseth.
1: The president expects us to be strong and resolute with the way that we respond and bring firepower, and we will certainly do that if need be.
0: A 14-year-old girl has been detained under the Mental Health Act after a knife attack at a school in Manchester. The teenager was arrested on suspicion of assault after two pupils and a member of staff were injured in Blakely yesterday morning. Joe Root will skipper England for the second test against New Zealand at the Oval. Captain Ben Stokes and fast bowler Gus Atkinson have been dropped after breaking ECB rules brought in after last winter's Ashes. And FIFA President Gianni Infantino has told people to chill and relax about the controversial topics that have dominated the build-up to the World Cup. From Sky News, I'm Barry Weir.
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14: The top stories this hour. A crowd's been lighting fires on the road in Belfast as disorder continues for a second night. 27 people have been left homeless after flames were started in their homes on Tuesday evening. The trouble all follows the stabbing of Stephen Ogilvy, with a 30-year-old Sudanese refugee appearing in court earlier. The victim lost an eye and his family is appealing for the violence to stop. Our reporter Tom Parmenter is at tonight's main flashpoint on the outskirts of the north of the city.
15: Stones, bricks, missiles, fireworks going off, fire is being set. We saw the water cannon deployed and we've seen the police use plastic bullets.
14: And we've just had another statement from the family of Stephen Ogilvy in the last few minutes. They say false information being shared on social media is deeply distressing. The victim of Monday night's stabbing in Belfast also says it's been left feeling disgusted by the recent disorder. And that statement comes to us from the family through police. Elsewhere tonight, reports of explosions are coming in from Iran after the US president promised to hit the country hard if no peace deal is finalised. Tensions have been rising.

0: Again, after Donald Trump accused Tehran of shooting down a military helicopter over the Strait of Hormuz. Here's the US Defense Secretary, Pete Hegseth.
1: The president expects us to be strong and resolute with the way that we respond and bring firepower, and we will certainly do that if need be.
0: A 14-year-old girl has been detained under the Mental Health Act after a knife attack at a school in Manchester. The teenager was arrested on suspicion of assault after two pupils and a member of staff were injured in Blakely yesterday morning. Joe Root will skipper England for the second test against New Zealand at the Oval. Captain Ben Stokes and fast bowler Gus Atkinson have been dropped after breaking ECB rules brought in after last winter's Ashes. And FIFA President Gianni Infantino has told people to chill and relax about the controversial topics that have dominated the build-up to the World Cup. From Sky News, I'm Barry Weir.
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0: In the park for this morning, coming to an end with Clannad and the theme from Harry's Game. And we're back in the park tomorrow morning. Usual time for the music and the birdsong on Magic Classical from 5 a.m.
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0: Well, hasn't it gone quiet? We should be having a news update just now, but somewhere along the line, it seems to have vanished. Oh, what's to do? Well, for the moment, press on, I think, is what to do. Good morning. Charles here with Magic Classical Breakfast. And let me bring you a quotation for the day. That would be a thing to do, wouldn't it? Undersea explorer Jacques Cousteau, born this day in 1910. What is a scientist, after all? It is a curious man looking through a keyhole. The keyhole of nature. Trying to know what's going on. You and me both, pal.
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Tchaikovsky, the Polonaise from Eugene Onegin, the orchestra of the Bolshoi Theatre, Moscow. And it's 6 minutes past seven. It is Thursday, the 11th of June. That starts us off for Magic Classical Breakfast today. And thank you very much for being aboard. Yes, strange business, the disappearing news. Morning, David, in a now clouding up Harbour Magna, who says, is it a case of no news is good news? Well, there is that, I suppose, yeah. On the other hand, Stephen from Essex says, I have to say that the news bulletin in the style of John Cage is an inspired idea. Will you be taking all the credit? It definitely makes for a 100% more calming magic classical experience. Well, if it's a good thing, obviously I will take all the credit, yes. Do I get the Nobel Peace Prize, or has that already been bagged by you-know-who? Lou in London says, there was silence instead of the 6 o'clock news too. Obviously nothing of note to report today. I could report that Harry Cat has had his third squirrel. So long as he stays away from the birdies, it's all fine. Yeah, you obviously use the same rules of engagement as we do with George Clooney Cat. He is regularly reminded, no birdies. But he can have rodents to his heart's content, and he does. And they say no good news is good news, say Stephen Moira in a grey Brockworth. Nice to wake up to the quiet morning with no distractions of what's happening in the world. We're happy in our own bubble. Back to morning drink making. What are we having? Is it coffee? Yeah. Milk, no sugar. Thanks.

Bach with the transcribing hand of Rachmaninoff. Violin Partita number 3, the third movement, but turned into a piano piece by Mao Fujita. Quick look at the papers this morning. What is going on? The Guardian reports water cannon being deployed on a second night of unrest in Northern Ireland. Also on the front page, Donald Trump accuses Iran of playing the US for suckers and threatens more attacks. The Telegraph finds people smuggling gangs are offering illegal immigrants guaranteed passage to the UK via flights to Dublin. It's the same route believed to have been taken by the Sudanese man accused of Monday night's knife attack in Belfast. The Times tells us that the UK has returned only one asylum seeker to Ireland after they crossed the border into the north. It quotes a Border Force source as saying they're worried that the common travel area that exists across Ireland will be increasingly exploited by smuggling gangs. In other news, the Mail leads with a technology advance that should deal a huge blow to the trade in stolen phones. It says Apple has agreed to install a kill switch to make snatched devices worthless. Different front page for the Mail in Scotland. Excuse me. reporting a furious reaction as the SNP and the Greens get together to vote against an inquiry into the Peter Mandelson embezzlement scandal. The Express reports that German police have been ordered by a court to stop surveillance of the man alleged to be a prime suspect in the disappearance of Madeleine McCann. Christian Buchner, who branded himself a monster, will be free to walk the streets alone. The Eye pictures a Russian tech chief on a visit to Disneyland. This is Alexei Kolotilov, who has created a simulator which is apparently used in Russian government classes to teach schoolchildren how to fly killer drones. And then there's a lot of World Cup build-up. The Sun has a front-page message to the England squad. Never forget, you are lions. It's time to roar, it says. And the Mirror says Three Lions mania has hit Kansas City, Missouri, where the England team is based. Mexico and South Africa start things off in Mexico City this evening. For the front pages in Scotland, obviously more of a focus on Scotland's interests. There's a fine front page of the Sun in Scotland today. Here we go, we with a double E, because it's Scotland's youngest fan joining the Tartan Army in America. Little baby of 5 weeks old, off on an exciting journey. And in Scotland, there's an extra bank holiday coming on Monday as part of the grand World Cup excitement. It's all waiting in the papers today, and now to sing Kiri Te Kanawa.

0: is the living, breathing definition of a calming classic, isn't it? Kyrie de Canova, the work of Puccini, O Mio Bambino Caro. Does the soul some good, doesn't it? Now, it'll be time for question of the day, Mark 1. That's not good to do a disappearing act on us, is it? No. Question of the day, Mark 1, will be along after something from Zoltan Kodály coming up next in a moment or two.
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15: Roadworks continue on the M42. It's junction 93 to 6, and it's actually Bridgeworks, really. They're installing HS2 bridges across the motorway, not too far from Birmingham Airport and Coventry, so if you're catching a flight, just bear in mind those restrictions remain. It's down to 50 miles per hour with the speed limits each way. And there are also some bridgeworks going on in Cumbria on the M6, junction 39 to 40. They're working on the railway bridge until early next year, well, March 2027. I'm Nick Arkell.
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The Hungarian State Symphony Orchestra, conducted by Adam Fischer, and playing the intermezzo from Zoltán Kodály's Harry János Suite. Now, time for question of the day, Mark 1. Ooh, you might want to have a pen or a pencil or something with which to scratch some sort of imprint in a bit of writing material. Or, of course, you could trust your memory. We were out, you know, it's an amazing thing about memory. We were out for lunch with a bunch of friends the other day, and there were, I think it was 11 of us at the table. And one of the waiting staff came to take the drinks order, which was a fairly complex one, but she did it all from memory. And we were kind of wondering, I wonder what'll turn up. Nope, bang on. Amazing. It's one of those use it or lose it things, isn't it, memory? Now, where was I? Oh, yes, question of the day, Mark 1. A woman leaves her office at exactly 5 p.m. every day, takes a train to Magic Town and arrives at 6 p.m. Her partner reaches the station at 6 p.m. to pick her up. One day she finishes early, leaves the office at 4 p.m. and forgets to phone home. She reaches Magic Town Central at 5 and starts to walk home. On the way, she spots her lift coming and jumps in so they can drive home. That day, they arrived home 20 minutes earlier than usual. So for how many minutes did she walk? And before you say it, I reckon we've had this one before too, but I think quite a long time ago, and I certainly can't remember how it works, so... Details again. A woman leaves her office at exactly 5 p.m. every day, takes a train to Magic Town and arrives at 6 p.m. Her partner reaches the station at 6 o'clock, precisely, to pick her up. One day, though, she finishes early, leaves the office at 4 p.m. and forgets to phone home. She reaches Magic Town Central at 5 and starts to walk it. On the way, she spots her lift coming and jumps in so they can drive home. That day, they arrive home 20 minutes earlier than usual. So for how many minutes did she walk? 61054 is the text number. Just make Charles the first word of the text so it knows to come to me. Or by email, it's charles@magic.co.uk. All prices imaginary.

the ever brilliant Canny Mason family visiting Saint-Saëns Carnival of the Animals, the introduction, and the Royal March of the Lion there. 7:30 headlines this morning. The family of a man seriously injured in a stabbing in Belfast say they're disgusted by violence which has broken out in the city. There's been a second night of disorder, with police using water cannon after being pelted with bricks and petrol bombs by masked demonstrators. The US and Iran have traded attacks again, despite Donald Trump's claim a peace deal is close. There have been blasts in Tehran, which in return has targeted Kuwait and Bahrain. Tougher anti-theft measures, nicknamed a kill switch, are to be rolled out on iPhones worldwide. Metropolitan Police say they've joined forces with Apple to make snatched devices unusable. Weather today, cloudy, with quite a strong wind pushing a band of heavy rain in from the west. That will then spread eastwards, becoming lighter as the day goes on. Top temperatures, 15 to 18 degrees today. Question of the day, Mark 1. A woman leaves her office at exactly 5 p.m. every afternoon, takes a train to Magic Town and arrives at 6 p.m. Her partner reaches the station at 6 p.m. to pick her up. It's all regular as clockwork. One day, though, she finishes early, leaves the office at 4 p.m. and forgets to phone home. She reaches Magic Town Central at 5 and starts to walk home. But on the way, she spots her lift coming, waves, flags it down, jumps in so they can drive home. That day they arrived home 20 minutes earlier than usual. So for how many minutes did she walk? As ever, all suggestions welcome, no answer too daft, all prizes imaginary. Them's the rules. Text number 61054. If you start your message with Charles, then it will arrive in front of me. By email, it's charles@magic.co.uk. While we consider one of the most fabulous overtures in a world of overtures. Can't beat a good overture, and this, I think, is particularly uplifting and wonderful. Sweeps you along. Glinka's Rusman and Ludmila, the overture, do it.

0: Told you it was good. London Symphony Orchestra, conducted by Yuri Aronovich, and playing the overture to Ruslan and Ludmila, whose story was told in a poem in 1820 by Alexander Pushkin, but about 20 years later, Russian composer Mikhail Glinka turns it into an opera, that's it, puts it to music, turns it into an opera. On the matter of waiting staff remembering things, morning Helen, who says, seems to be a new thing that waiters and waitresses don't use pads, either paper or the eye variety. It's been fine until the other day. There were just four of us, and the waitress was very proud of herself remembering our order. Except when the food arrived, one of them was wrong. She blamed it on technology. Ah, yes. Well, as long as there's some sort of excuse to be fielded at some point. And everybody got something to eat. At some point, I suppose it's all right. We'll have some Debussy in a moment. I've got a lovely bit of Elgar to bring you before we get as far as eight as well.
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Good morning, Tim Smith here. Just popping in to remind you that today on my programme, it's Book Club Day, and I'll be talking to author Andrew Hunter Murray about his brand new novel, Bad Deeds, a slick crime caper set mostly in northern Scotland. 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And that's the lineup this morning from 10, right here on Magic Classical.

Is that not a thing of beauty? Nimrod from the Enigma Variations of Elgar, the Bergen Philharmonic, conducted by Andrew Litton. Morning, Emma the Bard in sunny Hampshire. Just on the matter of memory or otherwise, Emma says, I think our most frustrating restaurant visit was when the waitress appeared with her new iPad, claiming it would make life much easier. The chef would get our order instantaneously. You sort of know which way this is going, don't you? We related our order. She typed it all in proudly. Then she frowned, moved to the far corner of the restaurant, put her hand holding the iPad in the air. Coming back apologetically, sorry, poor signal. By this time it had lost our order. She took it again, went to the corner, put her hand in the air. We repeated this farce several times, until my husband took out a pen and a pad and said, would you like to borrow these? Good old technology, says Emma, never fails. Bit like the news at 7 this morning. Yes, yes, yes.

A fine combination of flute and harp, Julien Beaudimont flute, Marie-Pierre Langlemet harp, and the Badinieri from Bach's Orchestral Suite No. 2. Let's just resolve question of the day, Mark 1, which turned out to be a tricky one. Woman leaves her office at 5 p.m. every day, takes a train to Magic Town and arrives at 6 p.m. Her partner reaches the station at 6 p.m. to pick her up. One day she finishes early, though, leaves the office at 4, forgets to phone home. She reaches the station at 5 and starts to walk home. On the way, she sees the lift coming and jumps in so they can drive home. That day they arrive 20 minutes earlier than usual. So the question was, for how many minutes did she walk? What do you have to say on this? Actually, there's a fair chorus of, what? Huh? But Chris in Beverly doesn't give up without a fight and says, well, a minute or two scribbling a chart of distance versus time seems to show that to get home 20 minutes early, they must have saved 10 minutes off each half of the journey, so I think she was walking for 50 minutes. What does the sheet of power say? Well, Chris, not only do you get an imaginary prize, you get a sort of double imaginary prize for being the only person to successfully identify the answer to this, because the sheet of power says 50 minutes. Very good. Double imaginary prize. Gold medal, also imaginary, of course.

Anna Lapwood and the Chapel Choir of Pembroke College, Cambridge, with Arise, Shine. That's the plan. If you're with us on Premium between now and the 8 o'clock news, which will be here, some music from Shang-Chi and The Legend of the Ten Rings coming up for your diversion. As

0: for your diversion. As the other side of the news, it'll be Mozart.
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11: The top stories this hour. Officers have been pelted with bricks and petrol bombs during second consecutive night of violence in Belfast. It was sparked by the stabbing of a man in the city on Monday, though his family say they're disgusted by the unrest. The Northern Ireland Secretary says he's heard reports of people being stopped in their cars and asked where they come from. Hilary Benz called the scenes racist riots.
12: These are people who have come to Northern Ireland, settled. Someone was forced out of their home. They've been living here for 20 years, and they're working in the health service. They are colleagues and friends of people who were born and brought up in Northern Ireland, and there is no place for this whatsoever.
11: The US and Iran have traded attacks again, despite President Trump's claim a peace deal is close. There have been blasts in Tehran, which in return has targeted Kuwait and Bahrain. A new way to tackle antisocial behaviour at railway stations is being rolled out across Britain this summer. Train operators will give railway behaviour notices to repeat offenders, banning them from specific stations for a year. Anyone found breaching them risks being arrested. Tougher anti-theft measures, nicknamed a kill switch, are going to be rolled out on iPhones worldwide. The Met Police says it's joined forces with Apple to make snatched devices unusable. And England have enjoyed an impressive 3-0 friendly win over Costa Rica on the eve of the World Cup. The tournament gets underway tonight with Scotland just 2 days away now from their opening match. Our reporter Gabrielle Antionazzi is with fans in America.
13: Supporters have all taken different routes to get here, but there's one thing in common: long journeys.
14: Well, we drove down from Aberdeen to Manchester. It was cheaper to fly from Manchester than anywhere in Scotland, so knackered.
15: We flew through Manchester and then Manchester to
16: Toronto
15: and then Toronto to here. So it's been a long haul.
14: Absolutely buzzing, can't wait.
17: It went really smooth, to be honest with you. It's been great.
13: Expect the noise from over here to keep getting louder and louder before the game against Haiti.
11: Wet and windy across much of the UK today, really, looking at highs of around 19 Celsius. That's the latest. I'm Becky Cahill.
0: Good morning. A quotation for the day. Poet Ben Jonson, born this day in 1572. To speak and to speak well are two things. A fool may talk, but a wise man speaks.
10: Charles Nunn on Magic.

Mitsuko Yoshida at the piano playing Mozart Rondo alla Turca, Sonata number 11. And it is 7 minutes past eight. We find ourselves on Thursday the 11th of June. Morning, you're very welcome. It's Charles here with Magic Classical Breakfast, coming to you live from a cloudy but fairly warm Magic Classical East Midlands. Well, there's lots of excitement, of course, around the World Cup, and lots of people heading off to go and see World Cup matches. And I read this morning, actually, there's quite a few people who thought they were heading off, but aren't, because the ESTA system for travel authorization to the United States is very dynamic. And there's quite a few stories emerging of people who thought they were fine and had filled everything in ages ago, only to find that they're permission to go has been revoked at the last minute for reasons that are not particularly obvious. So, yeah, very uncertain times. Obviously, we're not primarily a football station. Primarily. Primarily. We're not a football station. We'll be watching with interest, and as far as I'm concerned, as I've said before, football's not my thing at all. On the other hand, if any part of this country can do well, I'm always pleased. Bank holiday in Scotland on Monday for World Cup purposes, what with Scotland being out there. Talking of which,

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Just a little taster of things to expect in Screen Time coming after 9 o'clock this morning. Now, into the Country Gardens with Percy Grainger.

0: Percy Grainger's Country Gardens, played by the City of Birmingham Symphony, conducted by Simon Rattle. On the ongoing matter of memory or lack of, and technology or lack of, in restaurant ordering, this was sparked because I was very impressed that a member of the waiting staff in a place we went to recently managed to take a drinks order for a party of 11 from memory and get it all right. Brilliant. Jay near Cardiff says, recently when travelling via an airport that shall remain nameless, we stopped for food. Waitress took our order on her iPad, came back 5 minutes later and took the order again. The drinks order was wrong when we finally got it, and the food never arrived. I think I would trust George the Mathematical Dachshund for my food order over that place next time. Yes, he would eat it himself, but at least some sort of food would be obtained by somebody.
1: Hello, I'm Tony Minviel, inviting you to a very special show this weekend from 2 o'clock on Saturday. I'll be broadcasting live from the Neville Holt Festival in Leicestershire. All afternoon, I'll help you soak up the atmosphere from this festival of opera, arts and entertainment, with great music and some very special guests, including Jonathan Agnew, Jim Carter, Rory Bremner and Jay Rayner. Magic Classical Live at the Neville Holt Festival 2026, this Saturday afternoon from 2.
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10: It's righty here, and I'm already loving this glorious summer of football. And while the players know they need to fuel themselves properly for the big games, we need to eat well too. Now, M&S, one of the official partners of our amazing home nations football teams, have created Eat Well. Loads of snacks, meals and drinks that help us all be that little bit healthier. And not only that, it's mega easy to spot, because every pack has a little flower that tells us all we need to know. And because it's M&S, it is, of course, delicious. So, just follow the flower.
11: Big delay still there at Barking in London. We're heading south. The North Circular is blocked at Barking Flyover by a broken down lorry. We can see standing traffic in Warwickshire for the M40 South. That's where it meets the M42 Junction 3A. There's been a vehicle fire. Accident in Cumbria has completely closed the A66 between Kirby Thaw and Appleby. And also in Aberdeenshire, the main Aberdeen Western Peripheral Road, the A90, is blocked by an accident between Clean Hill Roundabout and the Mill Timber Junction. I'm Simon James.
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guitarist Jose Maria Gallardo del Rey with the National Orchestra of Spain playing the first movement of Rodrigo's Concerto d'Aranjuez. And taking us to time for question of the day, Mark 2. Mark 1 was a convoluted number involving a lot of walking and getting a lift and then confusion. And in fact, following the confusion earlier on, there's probably still a row rankling at home in the Magic Town commuter belt. Question of the day, Mark 2, however, is a much simpler affair. Does not involve trains or walking anywhere. Tchaikovsky's 1812 Overture, which we play sometimes. Tchaikovsky's 1812 Overture contains passages from two countries' national anthems. But which two countries? Tchaikovsky, the 1812 Overture, the one with the cannons, contains passages from two countries' national anthems. But which two countries? 61054, the text number is just make Charles the first word of the text and that way it will get to me, or by email charles@magic.co.uk. We shall see this side of 8 o'clock. A moment with Eric Satie now and his Nocien number 2.

London Orchestra playing Eric Satie's Nocien number 2. Just leaving 8:30, headlines this morning. The family of a man who was seriously injured in a stabbing that triggered two nights of rioting in Belfast say they're disgusted by the violence. Police deployed water cannon last night to disperse crowds who'd ripped up masonry to hurl at lines of armoured vehicles. A diplomatic solution to the conflict in the Gulf looks increasingly remote after Iran and the US traded attacks for the second night in a row. Tehran has targeted America's military presence in the region by launching missiles and drones towards Jordan, Kuwait and Bahrain. And it should be becoming harder for criminals to sell on stolen phones on the black market. Police have teamed up with Apple to develop tougher security systems. Weather cloudy with quite a strong wind pushing a band of heavy rain in from the west. That'll spread its way eastwards through the day, becoming lighter as the day goes on. Top temperatures 15 to 18. Tonight looks like a cloudy one, and then tomorrow cloud and showers at first, turning brighter later. Question of the day, Mark 2 today. Tchaikovsky's 1812 overture contains passages from two countries' national anthems. But which two countries? 61054 is the text number. Just make Charles your first word, or by email charles@magic.co.uk. Sort it out before nine. After nine, it's screen time. Now, a waltz with Chopin.

0: A waltz in C sharp minor, if you're particularly particular about it. Katia Bunyateshvili playing the work of Frédéric Chopin. And you're hearing it on Magic Classical, home of the calming classics, and very glad of your company this morning. Come on in, tell a friend. We have a fine day's musical entertainment lined up for you as ever, every weekday and throughout every weekend as well. I'm with you breakfast time on Monday to Friday mornings, and then Saturday and Sunday mornings, my splendid friend and colleague Jack Pepper takes over for our weekend breakfast show. On the way soon, some very fine Handel.
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And all the water music suite and the hornpipe from it, played by the Chamber Academy of Potsdam. Peter Dam, horn soloist, and the Academy of St. Martin in the Fields, conducted by Neville Mariner. Now it's the Chamber Academy of Potsdam I have brewing up for your next entertainment. They will be conducted by Antonello Manacorda, and they will play some Beethoven from his Third Symphony, the one I'm prone to misread as the Erotica. I think this is probably born of too much watching Jilly Cooper's Rivals on the telly. It's the Eroica, man. Eroica.

Beethoven, Symphony No. 3, the Eroica, third movement of the Chamber Academy of Potsdam, Antonello Manacorda presiding. 10 to 9, let us sort out question of the day, Mark 2, a musical one. Tchaikovsky's 1812 overture contains passages from two countries' national anthems, but which two countries? What do we have to say on this? Well, I know the French one's definitely in there, says Jane here, Cardiff. And not sure about the other. Let's go with Russia, as Tchaikovsky was Russian. Or maybe Guam. Have a spiffing day. And you too. I know the 1812 contains the Marseillaise, but I'm not sure of the other one, but I imagine it's his own country. It's the Russian anthem, says Christine, in a very soggy Liverpool. Pauline says, I dashed back into the kitchen to hear the mystery voice today, only to hear your question of the day, Mark II, had nothing to do with Joanna Lumley or Brian Blessed. It's neither of their faults. Husband Keith, immediately on hearing the question, said, Russia and France. I'll leave it there. Hope he's right. And get on with life here in the soggy Mendips, says Pauline. I wasn't expecting to be able to answer question two, as it's usually a mystery voice on a Thursday. Ah, always expect the unexpected. This is from Sue. In fact, I began to wonder if it was Thursday. Retirement brings so many advantages, but one downside is the inability to tell what day of the week it is. However, as the 1812 overture relates to Napoleon's ill-fated venture to Moscow, it's obvious the two anthems are the French and the Russian. We know it's France. Is the other Russian? This is from Molly, who's 9, and Mum Carla on the school run. Morning to you both. And now I've finished my breakfast, says Audrey in Loughborough, getting the priorities right. I can answer the question. As the 1812 overture is about the war between Russia and France, I'm assuming that those two national anthems appear in some form in the piece. I'm hoping the rain holds off as the window cleaner's due soon. And today's outing is to meet up with a dear friend I haven't seen for ages. We're going to the National Trust property that's new to both of us in Bedfordshire. Here I come. Safe travels. Have a good trip. It is France and Russia. Not, to be entirely accurate, not the Russian anthem as it would be heard today, but the old Russian anthem of God Save the Tsar. Which is principally why you wouldn't hear it today. France and Russia, for the reasons just outlined. Very good. Well done. Have a cannon. An imaginary one, obviously, like all the imaginary prizes. And questions of the day will return tomorrow.

0: The third of the three etudes for piano by Alexander Glazunov. That was La Nuit, played by Alexander Malofiev. If you're with us on Premium between now and the news, we'll have some music from Lost in Translation. Other side of the news, it's our Thursday morning screen time, starting off with Civilization 4 today.
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7: Top stories this hour. There's been a second consecutive night of unrest in Belfast. The disorder began after a serious knife attack on Monday. The victim's family have released a fresh statement calling for any protests to be peaceful. Our reporter James Gould was in the north of the city for us last night.
8: Police have been coming under attack in the area here for some time. A police water cannon has been deployed to disperse those throwing bottles and fireworks towards the PSNI line. Earlier, a lorry was burnt out close to where I'm standing, and the smoke is still coming from it with a smell of fuel in the air. I estimate a crowd of around 500 people are attacking police.
7: The US and Iran have traded attacks in a fresh series of strikes. It's after President Trump vowed to hit them again hard in revenge for the downing of a helicopter. It's going to be harder for criminals to sell on stolen phones on the black market. Police have teamed up with Apple to develop tougher security systems. Ryanair is being investigated by a watchdog over charges parents have to pay to sit with their children on flights. The Competition and Markets Authority says it's looking at the airline's policy of making mums and dads buy a family seat, which costs around £8 each way. The carrier's called the inquiry bogus and says its policy is in line with all relevant rules and regulations. And finally, England have finished their World Cup warm-up with an impressive 3-0 victory over Costa Rica. The tournament gets underway tonight with an opening ceremony in Mexico City. It means Scotland are just 2 days away from their opening game. Some of the Tartan Army, already in the US, have been telling us how they think it's going to pan out.
9: I think the Haiti game's the big one for us, really. I think if we win that, then hopefully we should get through. I think this is our best chance.
10: I think it was more blind optimism before because it was a bit unexpected, but now that we've got a core group of players that have been to tour tournaments already, I think we should know how to do it.
11: I think the most Scottish thing to do will be we'll get beat by Haiti 1-0. We'll end up drawing with Morocco, and then it all comes down to the Brazil game. Yeah.
7: Wet and windy across much of the UK today, really, looking at highs of around 19 Celsius. That's the latest. I'm Becky Cahill.
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12: Good morning. A quotation for the day. Writer E.V. Lucas, born this day in 1868. One of the most adventurous things left to us is to go to bed, for no one can lay a hand on our dreams.
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14: Is it still raining? I hadn't noticed.
15: I'll have what she's having.
16: The beef? Yeah, that was weird to me too.
14: Tell me about it, Stern.
12: All right, you've talked me into it. I shall divulge all I know. Never takes long. Welcome to Screen Time. Through till 10 with things of the screen, including today, West Side Story and The Madison. Beautiful, beautiful looking show. And Supergirl and Project Hail Mary. And we'll see what else comes along.

to divert us and distract us before Tim Smith takes over at 10. Starting off, though, with Civilization 4, beautiful uplifting sound from the Soweto Gospel Choir. This is Baba Yetu.

instant sound of sunshine, isn't it? The Soweto Gospel Choir with Baba Yetu from Civilization 4. Now, we find ourselves on the 11th of June today, and apart from anything else, that's the birthday of the amazingly versatile Hugh Laurie. He was born on this day in 1959. So, birthday wave in Hugh Laurie's direction with this music from the series in which he plays the exceedingly sinister arms dealer Richard Roper, the night manager, music by Victor Reyes.

0: Following on from the Night Manager music, that was music by Nanita Desai for 14 Peaks, Nothing is Impossible. On Screen Time from Magic Classical. And now, from the Vintage Collection, West Side Story. And Tony, Richard Baymer and Maria, Natalie Wood, famously fall in love, and it takes just a few precious words to make it all fall into place.
1: I knew something never before was going to happen. Had to happen, but this is so much more.
2: My hands are cold. Yours too. So warm.
1: So beautiful.
2: Beautiful.

0: 1961, and it's all happening on the balcony in West Side Story, which won 10 Oscars, including Best Picture, Best Director, and Best Scoring of a Musical Picture. Now, let me offer you some clues about the last piece I'll play in Screen Time this morning before I hand over to Tim Smith at 10. I'll finish off with one from 2009, an animated adventure comedy film. Co-director, co-writer Bob Peterson stated that the line, "I have just met you and I love you," was inspired by a quote from a small child that he met when he was a camp counsellor in the 1980s. The score for this by Michael Giacchino won an Oscar, a Grammy and a Golden Globe. And even in storyboard form, the film's opening sequence brought members of the production team to tears. What do you think? Multi-award-winning music by Michael Giacchino, and it is lovely. 2009 animated adventure comedy. 61054 is the text number. If you have a thought on that, just start your text message with Charles so it comes to me. Or by email, it's charles@magic.co.uk. We'll have music from it just before 10. On the way very soon, Sherlock.
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0: The game's afoot, Watson. There's The Game Is On, music from Sherlock. 11th of June today, and born on this day in 1933 was Gene Wilder.
1: Ladies and gentlemen, boys and girls, the chocolate room.

Pure Imagination from Willy Wonka and the Chocolate Factory. Gene Wilder was born this day in 1933. What a character. What a face. Stuart's in Bonnybridge. Morning, Stuart. Says, we've recently dusted down and are playing through again an old box set of the HBO series 6 Feet Under. Can you believe it first aired 25 years ago? I know, astonishing, Stuart. But absolute perfection, that, in TV drama. It's a real sort of landmark thing. There are just those shows sometimes, aren't they, that reset everything. Hill Street Blues was one back in the day, but 6 Feet Under, yeah. I have to say, says Stuart, we're enjoying the series as much now as we did back then. Great performances by Francis Conroy and Michael C. Hall. And, of course, the theme music by Thomas Newman is fantastic too. Isn't it just? And actually, that I've said often on this show, I'm a great admirer of Thomas Newman. It was his theme for 6 Feet Under that opened my eyes and ears to Thomas Newman. I remember watching the opening titles of 6 Feet Under and thinking, wow, who wrote this? And going back to check, and sure enough, Thomas Newman.

0: Such musical ingenuity. Thomas Newman's theme for the wonderful series 6 Feet Under. Thank you, Stuart in Bonnybridge, for reminding me of quite how good that is. Oh, talking of treasures, as I'm sure you know, there's sometimes a bit of horse trading in the licensing of what show is available on what particular platform, and sometimes things run for a while on a particular platform, and just when you want to go and see them again, you realise they've either disappeared or now you have to pay extra for it. One of the greatest comedies of recent times, and I know I've whiffled on about it before, Schitt's Creek, work of absolute beauty, and I'm really pleased to see that it has made it over now onto the BBC iPlayer. And they've obviously come to some agreement on the rights for that, and that's marvellous, because there it is. And I just have this feeling that in its original form, not quite enough people got to enjoy Schitt's Creek. So it's available for much easier consumption and much more reasonably priced consumption, potentially, depending on your package and so on the BBC iPlayer. Look out for Schitt's Creek. Guaranteed to do the soul some good. Now, recent one that I know I've commended, not least for its scenery, the Madison. Absolutely beautiful. And Stacey, Michelle Pfeiffer and Russell, Patrick J. Adams here, conspiring to hide what they're cooking from some fussy eaters in the party.
1: It's beef, okay? For tonight, it's beef.
2: Okay. What is it, really?
1: It said elk. The world doesn't need to know that.
2: Why? Do you think the world would revolt?
1: How do you think your wife would react?
2: not good.
1: Multiply that by four.

0: from the very talented creator Taylor Sheridan, as in Yellowstone and Landman and so on, comes The Madison. That's on Paramount Plus, and one that comes with a tick in the margin from me. We really enjoyed it, not least for beautiful, beautiful scenery. It's the sort of thing that high definition and widescreen telly absolutely made for. Music there by Breton Vivian from The Madison. On the way very shortly, as we continue this morning's Screen Time, a bit of superhero action from the pen of Jerry Goldsmith for Supergirl.
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0: Jerry Goldsmith did like his bum-bum-bum-bum endings. There's one on the end of the music for Supergirl. In just a moment, newish music, well, one from earlier this year from a sci-fi comedy. A quick check-in with Tim Smith, though, about matters arising after 10.
1: Yes, Charles, it's that time of the week when we once again open up the doors to the Magic Classical Book Club on my programme. And today we're off to Northern Scotland for the brand new book from Andrew Hunter Murray. He's a podcaster, broadcaster and writer, of course. And his new novel, Bad Deeds, a crime caper, is set mostly in the Northern Highlands. We'll find out more about that, plus all the other usual bits and pieces. And 4 hours of the very best classical music with me between 10 and 2 today on Magic Classical.
0: Very good. Tim here in a quarter of an hour or so. Now to, yes, this year's science fiction comedy. It stars Ryan Gosling and it's Project Hail Mary. Music's by Daniel Pemberton. This is called Amaze. Amaze. Amaze.

Music from Project Hail Mary. The premiere of Toy Story 5 happened in Los Angeles the other night. It will officially launch in the UK, I think it's a week tomorrow, although there are expected to be some earlier previews if you look carefully. The premiere in LA, none other than Taylor Swift pitched up to join Randy Newman. And there was, of course, a great load of hysteria. There's a new Taylor Swift song in the forthcoming Toy Story. And there's an old favourite, of course, associated with Toy Story by Randy Newman.

Randy Newman from Toy Story. New Toy Story coming in a week or so. As for the last piece in Screen Time this morning, Neil in a wet Wigan says, I think it's going to be Up. Fantastic film that makes me think of my mum and dad. And Debbie says, it's got to be Up, which I've never seen, but I am familiar with the beautiful soundtrack that accompanied it. Have a wonderful dry day, you say? Well, I hope so. Ruth is in a very dreich Torrance near Glasgow and says, I think this has to be the lovely Up. Beautiful music, yep. And morning Simon as well, Simon Davis, who says, could it be the bravest animated film, Up? I mean, the sequence where you see the love story and the heartbreak is one I can't watch without tears in my eyes. Oh, yes.

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6: The top stories this hour. 12 police officers have been injured during a second consecutive night of violence in Northern Ireland. It followed protests sparked by the stabbing of a man in North Belfast on Monday, though his family say they're disgusted by the disorder. The Northern Ireland Secretary, Hilary Benn, says he's heard reports of people being stopped in their cars and asked where they come from.
7: These are people who have come to Northern Ireland, settled. Someone was forced out of their home. They've been living here for 20 years, and they're working in the health service. They are colleagues and friends of people who were born and brought up in Northern Ireland, and there is no place for this whatsoever.
6: India says three sailors are dead after a US strike on a tanker in the Middle East. America and Iran have continued to exchange fire, undermining hopes over a shaky ceasefire. Ryanair's being investigated for charging parents to sit with their children on flights. The competition watchdog's considering whether it's broken consumer law. The carriers called the inquiry bogus. Police say Apple has agreed to make stolen iPhones unusable bricks. Scotland Yard's been demanding tech firms do more to make devices less desirable to thieves. And England have finished their World Cup warm-up with an impressive 3-0 victory over Costa Rica. The tournament gets underway tonight with an opening ceremony in Mexico City. It means Scotland are just 2 days away from their opening game. Our reporter Gabriel Antianazzi is in America.
8: Supporters have all taken different routes to get here, but there's one thing in common: long journeys.
9: Well, we drove down from Aberdeen to Manchester. It was cheaper to fly from Manchester than anyone in Scotland, so knackered.
10: We flew through Manchester and then Manchester to
11: Toronto
10: and then Toronto to here. It's been a long haul.
9: Absolutely buzzing, can't wait.
12: It went really smooth, to be honest with you. It's been great.
8: Expect the noise from over here to keep getting louder and louder before the game against Haiti.
6: Wet and windy across much of the UK today, really, looking at highs of around 19 Celsius. That's the latest. I'm Becky Cahill.
1: Ah, there you are. Good morning. This is Magic Classical with me, Tim Smith, thanking Charles Noe for the breakfast show and saying hello and welcome to Thursday's Through the Day programme, which begins with a well-known musical joke from Mozart.
13: Tim Smith
6: on Magic Classical.

Magic Classical, the home of calming classics, where you'll hear the greatest classical music like this. And this. And this.

Magic Classical Thursday Morning with music there by Beethoven. That was the third movement from his Piano Sonata No. 17, also known as The Tempest. And before that, we heard Mozart's A Musical Joke, two fine pieces of music, I think you'll agree, to help get the programme up and running. So welcome then to the programme that without fail brings you a listener in residence, also a live music guide, which today takes us to London, Aberdeen and Hull. I've got news of a Benjamin Britten opera when we go back in time to this classical music day in history. And in roughly 10, maybe 15 minutes, we'll play a track from the album of the week. All this week, it's the soundtrack album from Star Wars, The Mandalorian and Grogu, the music of Ludwig Göransson on that. And we'll play a track, as I say, very shortly. And because it's a Thursday, that means it's Magic Classical Book Club Day. And joining me later to tell us all about his latest novel, which is called Bad Deeds, and is something of a crime caper set mostly in the north of Scotland, is the podcaster and author Andrew Hunter Murray. So I'll talk to him about that book later. Right now, though, here's Bryn Terfel teaming up with Alla Jones and the London Symphony Orchestra with Franck's Panis Angelicus.

0: Well, I don't know what the weather's like where you are, but here in the south of England at the moment, it can best be described, I think, as dull, damp and dreary. Oh, and dismal as well, if you want to keep the alliteration going. And hopefully, that is exactly the kind of music to cheer things up just a touch. That is Scott Joplin's Gladiolus Rag, performed on the piano by Joshua Rifkin. So, as I mentioned, a track on the way very soon from the album of the week. Also coming up for you next on Radio Premium, the music of Sibelius. And then for all of us, a classical take on a jazz classic.
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That is just wonderful. Providing some much needed and very welcome images of Copacabana Beach, not to mention Brazilian sunshine. That's a great version there on the guitar by Plinio Fernandez of Antonio Carlos Jobim's The Girl from Ipanema. And coming up now for the penultimate time on this program, another track from the Magic Classical Album of the Week. It's the soundtrack album from the brand new Star Wars spin-off film, The Mandalorian and Grogu. And it features the music of the award-winning Swedish musician and composer Ludwig Göransson. Now, Göransson has already provided the music for the Mandalorian television series, which he says helped to establish a signature sound for Din Djarin and Grogu, the main two characters. A sound which he says very much continues and that he's refined for this big screen version of the story. Add to that the fact that he was able to use a much larger orchestra for the film, going from a 70-piece to a 106-piece. That meant he could provide a much bigger and much fuller sound for cinema theatres. Well, let's hear that bigger and fuller sound right now from our album of the week, the soundtrack album from The Mandalorian and Grogu. This is All Weapons Hot.

0: Thursday morning on Magic Classical, playing you there the music of Brahms. That was his waltz number 15 in A flat, featuring the twin pianos of Emmanuel Despax and Miho Kawashima. Right, music coming up from Johann Strauss II, and then we'll take a look at this classical music day in history, which we like to do on the program every day. Today we have news of Bax, Britten and Grieg.
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That really is a fabulous sound. The mighty Vienna Philharmonic there with Johann Strauss II's Persian March. Right, stand by for the music of Grieg. That's coming up now as we take a look at this classical music day in history. And we'll begin on this day in 1892 with news of Edvard Grieg. On this day in that year, he composed Wedding Day at Trollhättan to celebrate his 25th wedding anniversary with wife Nina. On this day in 1937, the English composer Arnold Bax received his knighthood at Buckingham Palace. And on this day in 1960, Benjamin Britten's opera A Midsummer Night's Dream premiered as part of the Aldeburgh Festival, with the composer also conducting. But it's to Grieg's 25th wedding anniversary we return, and the piece he composed to celebrate that, performed here on the piano by Peter Donohoe. This is Wedding Day at Trollhättan.

0: And rounding off the first hour of Thursday's Through the Day programme and bringing us to Elevenses, the music there that Grieg composed to celebrate his silver wedding anniversary. That is Wedding Day at Trollhagen. And my apologies for the Norwegian pronunciation. I should do better, actually. I once tried to learn Norwegian a long time ago, and a long story for another day. But as you can tell, especially if you are Norwegian, I failed miserably. Anyway, prepare for a Spanish dance with Manuel de Falla. That's on the way next here at the home of Carmen Classics after the news at 11.
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2: The top stories this hour. A dozen police officers have been injured in a second night of disorder in Belfast, while 16 people have been arrested. Northern Ireland Secretary Hilary Benn has described last night's violence, which saw bricks and petrol bombs thrown at officers, as racist thuggery. He says the PSNI is becoming stretched, so backup is en route.
3: The officers have come over from Scotland. They may also come from other forces, and we hope they will be available to be deployed this evening. But the best way not to put pressure on the PSNI and the newly arrived officers who are helping out is to stay at home.
2: The family of the victim of a stabbing on Monday night in North Belfast, which sparked the unrest, says the trouble is disgusting. India says three sailors are dead after a US missile hit a tanker off Oman. Iran and America have continued to exchange strikes in the Middle East, meaning hopes of a peace deal seem distant. Ryanair's being investigated over charges parents have had to pay to sit with their children on flights. The competition watchdog says it's looking at the airline's policy of making mums and dads buy a family seat, which costs around £8 each way. The carrier's called the inquiry bogus and says its policy's in line with all relevant rules and regulations. To sport now, it's understood Wolves have sacked manager Rob Edwards. He spent just 7 months in charge of the club, who've been relegated from the Premier League. And the World Cup gets underway later with an opening ceremony in Mexico City. It means Scotland are just 2 days away now from their opening game. Some of the Tartan Army already in the US have been telling us how they think it'll pan out.
4: I think the Haiti game's the big one for us, really. I think if we win that, then hopefully we should get through. And I think this is our best chance.
5: I think it was more blind optimism before because it was a bit unexpected. But now that we've got a core group of players that have been to tour tournaments already, I think we shouldn't have to do it.
6: I think the most Scottish thing to do will be we'll get beat by Haiti 1-0. We'll end up drawing with Morocco, and then it all comes down to the Brazil game. Yeah.
2: Wet and windy across much of the UK today, really, looking at highs of around 19 Celsius. That's the latest. I'm Becky Cahill.
7: Hello, good morning. 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Tim Smith here until 2 with Thursday's Through the Day programme, which continues on now into the second hour with John Williams and Julian Bream performing a rather wonderful Spanish dance.
2: Tim Smith
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Magic Classical, the home of calming classics, where you'll hear the greatest classical music like this. And this. And this.

That is seriously epic stuff, I think you'll agree. From the soundtrack of the 2019 superhero film Captain Marvel, that is Pinar Toprak's main theme. And to change the musical mood just a touch, we have music by Bach coming up very shortly. Before that, I can tell you that today is June the 11th, 2026, the first day, as I may have mentioned, of the Men's Football World Cup. That kicks off later in Mexico. It's also National Corn on the Cob Day. Yes, please, with lashings of butter. It's National Making Life Beautiful Day, celebrating and appreciating those who in various ways make the world and us more beautiful. Although I guess that's a fairly subjective subject. It's National German Chocolate Cake Day. Listen, I'll celebrate any kind of chocolate cake on pretty much any day. And finally, it's National Say Hi Day. So from me, hi.

0: And that is the Grammy Award-winning American ensemble, the Catalyst Quartet, performing there the traditional Drink to Me, Only with Thine Eyes, as arranged by the great Florence Price. Right, there is a listener in residence waiting very patiently in the wings. She is Karen Frodsham. She's in York, and we'll get Karen's penultimate choice of music very shortly. Also on the way, well, amongst other things, John Barry's brilliant music from the often preposterous 1980 disaster movie Raise the Titanic.
1: Hello, I'm Tony Minviel, inviting you to a very special show this weekend from 2 o'clock on Saturday. I'll be broadcasting live from the Neville Holt Festival in Leicestershire. 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

0: This is Magic Classical, the home of Carmen Classics, and playing you there the music of John Barry from the soundtrack of the film Raise the Titanic, which, as I mentioned, was somewhat preposterous given the impossibility of the task. However, that said, was rather enjoyable as well, despite the ridiculousness of the plot. But we move on, and time now to get choice number four from this week's listener in residence, who joins me again on the programme right now. Karen Frodsham is in York. Karen, welcome back to Magic Classical. So coming up shortly, your fourth choice of music. Before we hear that, talk us through your musical life a bit more, if you would. We spoke yesterday about your church music, and we did mention earlier in the week that you perform in both a barbershop quartet and a barbershop group. Now, what are they all about?
1: I do. Okay, so the quartet is called Noteworthy and the group is called Main Street Sound. And barbershop, it's a little bit like Marmite, I think. You either love it or you hate it. And I absolutely love it. It is four part a cappella and it's close harmony. And there is a part, Tim, for everybody.
0: You say that as if you'd like me to join and perform alongside. Well,
1: You could sing. There's a part for everybody.
0: I think I would ruin your quartet and your group if I got involved. But that's very kind of you to suggest that. How did you get into that? And what kind of music do you perform?
1: We perform all sorts of music across many genres, really. Musical theatre, some pop songs, older barbershop music that people would know with Strawberry Hat and things like that from America, and more modern pop songs. And how did I get into it? I got into it in 2011 when a friend invited me to come and listen to one of their little concerts at their rehearsal hall. And at break, I was asked if I wanted to audition. So I auditioned and that was that.
0: So where do you perform with these groups then, Karen?
1: We perform locally in music festivals at Harrogate, and we also go to Cleethorpes Music Festival. We quite enjoy that trip to the seaside. And we also perform for local care homes and WIs.
0: Well, good luck with the performance. We'll move on now, if we may, to choice number four, your penultimate selection as this week's Magic Classical listener in residence. And it's a piece of music that you've described as almost impossible to ignore when it comes on the radio. What have you chosen and why does it affect you so much, Karen?
1: It is Spiegel im Spiegel by Arvo Pärt. And I was introduced to this music about 10 years ago, I think, by a friend from church. And it's the simplicity of a couple of instruments, whether it's the violin or the cello and the piano, and that conversation that they have. The piano is like the beating heart, calm and steady, and the stringed instrument that plays over the top of that. It's just an incredibly moving piece of music.
0: And a piece that you like so much, I believe you voted for it in our recent Carmen Classics Countdown.
1: I did, yes.
0: Well, thank you for taking the time to do that. We'll play it for you right now, then, as chosen by Karen Frodsham, our listener in residence. This is Arvo Pärt's Spiegel im Spiegel.

0: And that's another fine choice of music from our listener in residence this week, who is Karen Frodsham in York. That is Arvo Pärt's Spiegel im Spiegel, featuring on the violin there Nicola Benedetti. And I'll be talking to Karen on the programme tomorrow morning at roughly the same time, and we'll find out what her last choice of music is as this week's listener in residence. Don't forget, if you'd like to come on the radio and be a listener in residence yourself, you can apply online anytime you like by going to magicclassical.co.uk. You don't need to have chosen your five pieces of music straight away. You can have some time to sort that out, I promise. All we need is your name and some contact details, and that's enough to be going on with. So then, if you're selected, not only do you get to come on the radio and share the stories behind your selections, but we'll also send you now a certificate, which you can have framed and hung in pride of place, and also a highly exclusive Magic Classical badge. So if you think that might be for you, go to magicclassical.co.uk and apply right now. Okay, on the way in just a moment for you, listening on Radio Premium, no ads but the music of Dario Marianelli. And for all of us, we have the music of Julian Lloyd Webber coming up very soon after the break.
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And that's a gorgeous piece of music, composed by and performed by Julian Lloyd Webber alongside the Orchestra of the Swan, featured on a recent album of the week, which was called Take a Bow. And that piece, inspired by and named after his daughter Jasmine. Right, let's do the live music guide now. Three suggestions for concerts happening around the UK later this evening if you're looking to take in some live music. We'll begin in Scotland, and Scottish Opera present a revival of their 2010 production of Mozart's The Marriage of Figaro. This is tonight at His Majesty's Theatre in Aberdeen, and this starts at 7:15. Beethoven's Fifth is being performed along with the music of Hisaishi and Sibelius by the Royal Philharmonic at the Hull City Hall tonight at 7:30. And at the Barbican in London from 7 this evening, you can see the London Symphony Orchestra, conducted by Sir Antonio Pappano, play music by Mahler and Elgar. And here is the London Symphony Orchestra right now with music that's included in that programme tonight. This is Elgar's Enigma Variations. Here's Variation 14, the finale.

0: That is just magnificent. The London Symphony Orchestra there, conducted by Colin Davis, with the finale, Variation 14 from Elgar's Enigma Variations. And you can see them perform that live tonight if you can get a ticket at the Barbican in London. Right, that brings us to the halfway point in Thursday's proceedings. I will return after the news at midday, and we can head into the afternoon together with music from a Bizet opera, a Liszt Liebestraum, and The Simpsons.
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0: Police officers have been injured during a second consecutive night of violence in Northern Ireland. It followed protests sparked by the stabbing of a man in North Belfast on Monday night, though his family say they're disgusted by the disorder. Paul lives nearby.
1: There was a car burnt just on behind you over there. But the worst thing last night was the burning of that house over there. It was horrendous to watch. And also that van behind you crashed into my wall, was set alight, and I was absolutely petrified.
0: 16 people have been arrested. A diplomatic solution to the conflict in the Gulf looks increasingly unlikely after Iran and the US traded attacks for a second night running. Tehran's targeted America's military presence in the region by launching missiles and drones towards Jordan, Kuwait and Bahrain. Two children in England have died from measles this year. The UK Health Security Agency says one child has suffered an acute case and another is linked to the late effects of the infection. Police in London are working with Apple to make stolen phones unusable. The tech giants agreed to change security settings so handsets can't be reused or resold by criminals. And the World Cup finals are almost here, with the opening game taking place this evening. Co-hosts Mexico come up against South Africa in an 8 p.m. kickoff. Family and friends of the Scotland squad are heading to the US today ahead of their first game against Haiti in the early hours of Sunday. Our reporter Gabrielle Antionazzi is in America for us.
2: Supporters have all taken different routes to get here, but there's one thing in common: long journeys.
3: Well, we drove down from Aberdeen to Manchester. It was cheaper to fly from Manchester than anywhere in Scotland, so knackered.
4: We flew from Manchester and then Manchester to
5: Toronto
4: and then Toronto to here.
5: So it's been
4: it's been a long haul.
3: Absolutely buzzing, can't wait.
6: It went really smooth, to be honest with you. It's been great.
2: Expect the noise from over here to keep getting louder and louder before the game against Haiti.
0: Wet and windy across much of the UK today, really, looking at highs of around 19 Celsius. That's the latest. I'm Becky Cahill.
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And that is Danny Elfman's brilliant music from the soundtrack of the TV series The Simpsons, as performed by the Gomelan Brass Quintet. And I think I've said before on the programme, never quite got it with The Simpsons. I'm not too sure why. Never found it that funny. Speaks volumes, obviously, about me and not them, given that The Simpsons, one of the most successful animated TV shows of all time. Maybe I'll have to give it another go at some point. Right, music by List coming up in just a moment, especially for you. Yes, if you're celebrating your birthday today. Your birthday, June the 11th, is also the birthday of Hugh Laurie, multifaceted actor and not a bad musician either. Born just down the road from me in Oxford. He is 67 today. The former world champion F1 racing driver, Sir Jackie Stewart, is 87. And the American actor, Peter Dinklage, is 57. Best known, I think, perhaps for Game of Thrones. And it's a very happy birthday today to E.T. the Extraterrestrial, the Steven Spielberg film, which was released on this day in America in 1982. Still one of the best films ever made, I think. And it's now 44 years old. And Spielberg's latest film, Disclosure Day, which I mentioned, I think, on the programme last week, another alien-based adventure, was released in UK cinemas yesterday. Not a coincidence, I'm thinking. So happy birthday to E.T. and to those other individuals. And happy birthday to you if you're celebrating, for you, the music of Franz Liszt.

0: always doing our very best to play you an eclectic mix of classical music. This is Magic Classical, and that's the minimalist music of Philip Glass there. That's a piece called Tea Time. Right, it's Thursday afternoon. That means it's book club day, and in just a moment we'll open up the doors to this week's Magic Classical Book Club. Stand by for my guest Andrew Hunter Murray. He'll join me in just a moment, and we'll talk about his latest book, a crime caper set in the north of Scotland called Bad Deeds.
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0: And that is just gorgeous. The music there of Irene Poldovsky, and from her eight-piece suite that was composed in 1923 called Caledonian Market, that was Musical Box. Right, time now then to open up the doors once again to the Magic Classical Book Club. And my guest this week is the best-selling novelist, podcaster, broadcaster and comedian Andrew Hunter Murray, known to millions for the hit podcast No Such Thing as a Fish. Well, his new novel, Bad Deeds, reunites us with accidental burglar turned security consultant Alex. Very amusing character, very entertaining character. We were just talking about him off air. Listen, we'll get to him in just a moment, Andrew. Welcome to the programme. Thanks for joining us today on Magic Classical. Before we delve into the character of Alex in more detail, give us a brief synopsis, please, if you will, of the book. Tell us as much as you can about Bad Deeds because, well, amongst other things, this is a lot of fun, isn't it?
1: Well, I'm very interested in deceit, forgers, con artists, all of this. I am really fascinated by that whole field, and I'm especially interested in how we deceive ourselves as well, because often when you're fooled, you have almost gone along with the whoever's trying to fool you. You know, we want to believe people are benevolent, and it doesn't always work out like that. So Alex, the main character, he's so real to me. I basically think of him as a colleague. Alex is a young man. He used to live in lovely empty second homes when the real owners were away. That was how he spent his time, and his, you know, he was very good at it. He wouldn't break anything, he wouldn't steal anything, but he was, you know, he was breaking the rules. And when I say rules, I mean the law. But he's given that up. And in this book, Bad Deeds, he has reformed. He's now turned, as you say, into a security consultant. He breaks into homes and offices with the owner's permission to work out where their weaknesses are and advise accordingly. And then, you know, he's given
0: it all goes wrong, though, doesn't it?
1: Well,
0: because, and I said, Let's get to what we were talking about off air. Because I said, well, he's a bit misguided. And then I said, no, not misguided. He's just not very focused. And you said to me, well, actually, he's...
1: I said he's stupid clever. Or clever stupid. He's not, yeah. He makes a terrible mistake. He gets dumped, evicted and fired in the same evening. In fact, in the same conversation. And that's right at the start of the book, so that's not a spoiler. And he decides to nick one last job from his firm. And it's a job he shouldn't have taken, and it's a job they'd already said no to. But he thinks, I'll just do that one last job, just to set myself up, just, you know, so I have a bit of income to tide me over. And it all goes wrong from there, and chaos ensues. And I love a story of escalating chaos. It's one of my favourite kinds of tale.
0: And he thinks that there's something romantic about this job, doesn't he? I mean, I think he says there's romance in it quite near the beginning of the book. And it's interesting that you say you consider him a colleague. So do you fancy this as a career yourself at any point, Andrew?
1: Alex is the bit of me that I will never act on, where I think, it would be quite easy to get in there, wouldn't it? I think all of us have a little bit of that, where we think, you know, I could get away with that. But we're all, you know, we're all decent people and we don't. So if Alex was a proper colleague, he'd be on lots of disciplinary charges by now. But I can't help liking him. I don't think he's not malicious, you know. He's in that kind of British crime tradition of criminals who, you know, they're not doing too much harm. And you sort of like seeing them get away with it. I mean, it's Robin Hood, basically.
0: Oh, absolutely. And no, he's very likable. It's not a criticism, I promise you.
1: I'm being defensive already.
0: Yeah. Yes, yeah. And I'm not being aggressive, I promise you. And finally, let's talk security then. Whilst writing this book and presumably researching this book, how safe and secure did you feel in your own home by the time you finished the book? Did it make you reassess your home security?
1: I did have a car nicked while I was writing it, but that was neither here nor there. I think the interesting thing is that what it did make me think is that the way people like Alex operate, you know, is not especially technical. You're relying on people helping you. You know, if you approach a door that's locked and you're trying to get through it and you know you're not allowed to get through it, but you're wearing a high-vis vest and you're carrying a big tray of teas, more than likely someone will say, oh, let me get that for you. You know, it's always the human element that provides the weakness in security systems. You can have an incredibly good lock on the door, but if someone's kind and leans over and says, oh, let me just get that, then it doesn't do any good.
0: You have been warned. All right, listen, thank you so much for joining us today on the Magic Classical Book Club. Bad Deeds out today, as I say. Before you go, we do this with all of our guests in the book club. We ask you to choose a favourite piece of classical music. You actually gave us plenty of choices and selections. So from all of the choices you gave us, what are we going with?
1: We're going to go with an oldie but a goodie, the second movement of Beethoven's Seventh Symphony, which I was worried about picking something that was, you know, too obvious. Or, I mean, it's such a famous bit of the canon, but I thought, well, let's be honest, let's go with something I really, really love. And it's been used in so many things. I'm sure a lot of people first encounter it via it being used in film or television. And I saw it was in a film called The Fall, which was out about 20 years ago now. And I'm sure your listeners have this sensation where you hear a bit of music and you think, I have to know what that is. And it's such a, it's so beautiful. And it's written at such a pivotal time in history. I didn't know much about it, but it was written kind of right in the thick of the Napoleonic Wars. It was premiered at a concert to benefit Austrian soldiers. And this movement, the second one, apparently it was so popular that they demanded an encore on the spot, which I just think is a testament to how powerful it is and how beautiful. So that's my choice.

0: and that is the Chamber Academy of Potsdam performing there the second movement from Beethoven's Symphony No. 7, as chosen for us by my guest in this week's Magic Classical Book Club, Andrew Hunter Murray. And don't forget, his latest book, Bad Deeds, is out now. Right, on the way, I'm going to play you the music of Delibes, and coming up for you in a moment on Rayo Premium, the music of Puccini. 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

And there they are, Les Filles de Cadix, the Girls of Cadiz, as composed by Delibes and performed there by the Black Dyke Band, conducted by Peter Parks. Now, with June being Pride Month around the world, we have mentioned that once or twice on the programme, and with the Classical Pride Festival beginning last night at King's Place in London, now is the perfect time to catch up on our recent Classical Pride special programme, which was broadcast last weekend. If you missed it, or maybe you want to listen to it again, conductor and curator Oliver Zeffman joined Magic Classical on Saturday night to share an hour of music by LGBTQ plus composers. And in this programme, he featured music from the likes of Tchaikovsky, Bernstein and Copland, as well as groundbreaking contemporary composers like Caroline Shaw. And he proved, I think it's fair to say, that classical culture was and is queer culture. So if you missed it, or as I say, want to listen to that again, you can do so right now on the Rayo app. That's Classical Pride with acclaimed conductor Oliver Zeffman, available now on Rayo.

0: And providing us there with a fine finale to the third hour of the proceedings, that is Dvorak's Slavonic Dance No. 1 in C major, performed by the New York Philly, conducted by Leonard Bernstein. Right, we have the news coming up in a few minutes at 1 o'clock, and then today's stress-free lunch hour will begin with music from Vivaldi's Four Seasons.
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16: The top stories this hour. The Defence Secretary's quit, accusing the government of failing to invest enough money into the armed forces. John Healey says the Treasury's been unwilling to commit to the resources needed to keep the country safe from growing threats. It's after the government's under pressure to raise defence spending to 3% of GDP by the end of the decade. 12 police officers were injured and 16 people have been arrested after a second night of violent unrest in Belfast. It follows protests sparked by the stabbing

0: the light, and there was a car burnt just on behind you over there. But the worst thing last night was the burning of that house over there. It was horrendous to watch. And also that van behind you crashed into my wall, was set alight, and I was absolutely petrified.
1: Tributes are being paid to a 19-year-old Northumbria police officer killed in the line of duty. Jess Turnbull was hit by a car while attending a collision late on Monday night. Chief Constable Vanessa Jardine described her as a dedicated officer whose sacrifice will never be forgotten.
2: Jess, who was 19, joined the force in September last year and worked on the response policing team in Northumberland. She had so much still to look forward to in her career and her life. She was a dedicated and committed officer who always sought to do her best to keep her communities safe.
1: A 73-year-old man has been arrested and released pending further inquiries. Two children in England have died from measles this year. There have been 736 cases so far, many linked to outbreaks in London and the West Midlands. The UK HSA says the majority are among those unvaccinated aged 10 and under. And prize money at Wimbledon's gone up 20% compared to last year. The pot now stands at over £64 million. The All England clubs revealed the news after a group of the world's leading players staged a protest ahead of the French Open. A wet and rather windy day for most of us, feeling muggy in places with cloud. That's the latest. I'm Alex Richardson.
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And this. And this.

and that is Giordani's Caro Mio Ben. And you're listening to Magic Classical. Good afternoon. This is the home of calming classics. And right now, this is the Stress-Free Lunch Hour, an hour of beautiful, calming music, all designed, we think, to help you pause, reset, and hopefully take things extra easy. 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

0: 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And that's the Gavant House Orchestra there, featuring the British-born American organist Edward Power Biggs with Bach's Jesu, Joy of Man's Desiring. 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

And that's the music of Foray on the Magic Classical Stress-Free Lunch Hour. That was his Pavam. As we keep the calming and relaxing mood going now with the music of Stephen Paulus, as performed by Voces 8.

0: Well, a very good afternoon to you. This is Tim Smith on Magic Classical. And between now and 2 o'clock, you're listening to the Stress-Free Lunch Hour, where we just played the music of Saint-Saëns there. And from the Carnival of the Animals, that was Aquarium, performed by Leslie Echler. And coming up next, and staying in a suitably relaxed and calming mood, we have the music of John Williams from the soundtrack of Harry Potter and the Philosopher's Stone.
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rather excellent violin playing there of Anne-Sophie Mutter, alongside the Recording Arts Orchestra of LA, conducted by John Williams, who also composed that, Hedwig's theme from Harry Potter and the Philosopher's Stone. Right, Tony Minviel will be along this afternoon, just after 2 o'clock, as he is every weekday afternoon, of course. He'll have the school run and the home run and 4 hours of fine classical music. And on the home run tonight, he'll feature the music of Vivaldi, Kreisler and Mike Oldfield. Now, that's an interesting mix. Ruth Fisher sits in for Fran Godfrey all this week. Ruth with you from just after six. She'll start her programme with the music of Delibes, Mahler and Haydn on her classical hits at six. And don't forget the 7:30 symphony across the week. That concludes this evening, all this week. One of my favourites, it's been Holst's The Planets. And then for the most relaxing and soothing musical end to your day, check out our mindfulness music at 10, right here on Magic Classical.

0: and bringing Thursday's stress-free lunch hour to a perfect ending there. Chopin's Nocturne No. 9 in B, performed by Jill Crossland on the piano. And that will pretty much do it for me. Enjoy the rest of your Thursday. There'll be another Through the Day programme at the same time tomorrow. But for now, from me, Tim Smith, thank you for your company. And stick around for Tony, who's waiting patiently in the wings to take you through the rest of your Thursday afternoon.
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14: The top stories this hour. The Defence Secretary, John Healey, has resigned from the UK government over a disagreement about investment in the military. Our political editor, Alan Smith, has the details.
15: Well, the headaches just keep coming for the Prime Minister, with this resignation coming as a real shock. In his letter to Sir Keir Starmer, John Healey says he had no other option but to quit. It's because of his frustrations at the lack of money for the military. He believes what's being offered by the UK government falls short of what's required for the country at a dangerous time, and he's being forced to make decisions that could make the country less safe.
14: 12 police officers were injured and 16 people have been arrested after a second night of violent unrest in Belfast. It followed protests sparked by the stabbing of a man in North Belfast on Monday, though his family said they're disgusted by the disorder. Paul lives there.
16: The worst thing last night was the burning of that house over there. It was horrendous to watch.
14: Secretary of State Hilary Benn tells us that backup's coming from Police Scotland.
17: We hope they will be available to be deployed this evening, and that gives the PSNI

0: put pressure on the PSNI is to stay at home, do not engage in this kind of rioting.
1: A 19-year-old police officer died in hospital after being hit by a car on Monday. PC Jess Turnbull was responding to another crash near Cramlington. She's only joined the force in September. Northumbria's Chief Constable Vanessa Jardine says she made the ultimate sacrifice that will never be forgotten. A 73-year-old man has been arrested and bailed. Ryanair is being investigated by the competition watchdog for charging parents to sit with their children on flights. The carriers called the inquiry bogus. And defender Harry Maguire has been fined £1,000 after being one of three Manchester United players prosecuted for speeding. The 33-year-old footballer was caught doing 37 miles per hour in a 30 zone in Greater Manchester last December. A wet and rather windy day for most of us, feeling muggy in places with cloud. That's the latest. I'm Alex Richardson.
2: 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A massive thank you to the gifted and talented Mr. Smith for another great programme. Tony Minviel here on Magic Classical, the home of calming classics, on this Thursday afternoon. Hopefully you're having a great one. Here's Tchaikovsky's Nutcracker, Waltz of the Flowers, with Mark Ermler conducting the Royal Philharmonic Orchestra.
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Magic Classical, the home of calming classics, where you'll hear the greatest classical music like this. And this.

The Guitar of John Williams with Canarios by Gaspar Sanz. Hope you're well on this Thursday afternoon. Hopefully the sun is shining in your little section of the world. Sadly, it is very grey and wet in my little corner of Leicestershire, but it's shining in my musical heart. So we have The School Run, The Home Run, some new releases, our album of the week, and so much more besides to see us through until six tonight. And Ruth Fisher. But here's the Toronto Symphony Orchestra, Andrew Davis conducting with Symphonie Fantastique, second movement, A Ball by Berlioz.

0: The Royal Scottish National Orchestra, conducted by Paul Talkington with John Debney's Horizon, an American Saga, Chapter 1, main theme title. A film about the Wild West, written by and starring Kevin Costner, and he's got a big moustache in it as well. Can't be bad. So at 3:30, it'll be time for the school run, where we share three pieces of music children know and love. And today we include music from a musical where the heroine of the piece recites the word supercalifragilisticexpialidocious. I'll leave that there. We also have music from an animated tale, which, as my nieces were obsessive about Frozen, my daughter was obsessive about this film when she was their age, and it involved a little girl called Ariel, who lived in the sea. A proper signpost moment for you there. And I knew the words to all the songs in this film inside out, and I'm proud of that fact. Plus, we have a lovely little piece from Debussy, his six-movement suite called Children's Corner, which was dedicated to his daughter, Claude Emma. At 5:30, it's time for the home run, designed for those of you on the commute home and for those busy at home or out and about, taking a stroll in the park or shopping or other various pastimes to get you energised for the evening ahead. Plus, we have our album of the week from Ludwig Göransson. It's Star Wars, The Mandalorian and Grogu, and lots more besides. We're just coming up to a break. Coming up, the music of Walton, Mozart and Hamilton. I'm Tony Minviel, and you're listening to Magic Classical, the home of calming classics. Hello, I'm Tony Minviel, inviting you to a very special show this weekend from 2 o'clock on Saturday. I'll be broadcasting live from the Neville Holt Festival in Leicestershire. 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Magic Classical Live at the Neville Holt Festival 2026, this Saturday afternoon from 2.
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Mozart's The Marriage of Figaro Overture, and that's performed by St. Paul Chamber Orchestra, all conducted by Bobby McFerrin. Before that was Walton's Spitfire Prelude, performed by the English Northern Philharmonia. Paul Daniel conducting. Now, Belgian pianist and composer Patrick Hamilton was classically trained at the Conservatoire in Bruges and the Royal Conservatoire in Ghent in Belgium, and started his career as a session musician before making a name for himself as a producer and engineer. And he's produced for the likes of Alfie Bow, Richard Clayderman, David Garrett, Bryn Terfel and Catherine Jenkins, for whom he's produced a number of number one albums. Now, along the way, Patrick has found his voice, so to speak, as a composer and a performer. And he was commissioned by the City of Bruges to compose a concerto for the inauguration of the city's Museum of Contemporary Art. And even though he'd released four previous LP of his own music, his breakthrough came when he released the highly acclaimed LP Elements of Nature in 2025, released on Sony Masterworks, which led to a sellout show at the Royal Albert Hall. He's also released multiple singles, of which his latest is this, the beautiful and ethereal Beyond the

0: Tappity tap tap. Ferdinand Herold's Club Dance, La Fille Malgarde. I kind of help myself when I hear that song. I have to say those immortal words. And that's performed by the orchestra of the Royal Opera House, John Lanchbery conducting. Very addictive indeed. Tony Minvielle here on Magic Classical on this fantastic Thursday. Coming up, we have music from the film A Drover's Wife by Saliana Seven Campbell and some Verdi to round things off.
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Saliana Seven Campbell's A Mother Scorn from the film The Drover's Wife. Saliana playing all the instruments. Now, it's a film set in the Australian outback, and it tells the story of a stubborn bushwoman who is out to protect her family. And the publicity still for the film is a middle-aged woman in 1890s garb, because that's when the film is actually set, with a big brimmed cowboy hat and a massive gun. So she's definitely protecting her family. So I'm looking forward to our live show at the Neville Holt Festivities this coming Saturday afternoon. My wife, the lovely Michelle, and my lovely daughter will be in attendance. Not to keep me company, of course, but to catch a glimpse of the Downton contingent, for which she is a massive fan. And she made a pilgrimage last year to Highclere Castle, which she thoroughly enjoyed. Yes, my wife Michelle thoroughly enjoyed that. Anyway, I'll be talking to Imelda Staunton from Harry Potter and from the Downton films. Also Jim Carter, who plays Carson in Downton Abbey, and Jonathan Agnew, the cricket don. Plus David Olusoga, the historian, and I'll be catching up with Rory Bremner, the comedian and food writer, jazz musician and raconteur, the lovely Jay Rayner. Plus our very own Iona Whittaker-Johnson will share a few words with me, and she'll be appearing at the festival with a special live performance on Sunday from 4 p.m. in the Spiegel Tent. So join me Saturday at 2 p.m. for our special broadcast live from the Neville Holt Festival in the heart of Leicestershire. And if you fancy coming along, go to their website, nevilleholtfestival.com. And it's Neville without an E, N-E-V-I-L-L-H-O-L-T festival.com. Here's Verdi's La Traviata, Prelude to Act 3, performed by the Philharmonia Orchestra with Jacek Kapczyk conducting.

0: a lovely piece of music. Verdi's La Traviata, Prelude to Act 3, performed there by the Philharmonia Orchestra. Danny Minvial here on Magic Classical, the home of calming classics, and we are coming up to the news. Coming up, we've got music from Boccherini's Minuet, and a little later, it'll be time for the school run.
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12: Top story is this hour. The Defence Secretary, John Healey's resigned from the UK government over a disagreement about investment in the military. Our political editor, Alan Smith, has more.
13: In his letter to Sir Keir Starmer, John Healey says he had no other option but to quit. It's because of his frustrations at the lack of money for the military. He believes what's being offered by the UK government falls short of what's required for the country at a dangerous time, and he's being forced to make decisions that could make the country less safe.
12: After a second night of violence in Belfast, police have given an update. Assistant Chief Constable Ryan Henderson's condemning the intimidation of ethnic minority healthcare workers.
14: Men and women who work every day to save lives and care for our sick relatives. They're the backbone of our public service.
12: The unrest stemmed from anger over a serious knife attack in North Belfast on Monday. A Sudanese man appeared in court yesterday charged with attempted murder. A 19-year-old police officer died in hospital after being hit by a car. PC Jess Turnbull was responding to another crash. Northumbria's Chief Constable Vanessa Jardine says she made the ultimate sacrifice.
15: Policing is a family, and we are mourning the passing of not only a colleague and a friend, but also our own family member.
12: A 73-year-old man has been arrested and bailed. Prize money for this year's Wimbledon Championships have risen to more than £64 million.

0: and the US take on South Africa tonight. Meanwhile, Scotland prepare to play in the tournament for the first time in almost 30 years this weekend. These fans can't wait.
1: Make it through the group stages. Come on, let's do it.
2: The fact that we get to go there and witness it is just amazing.
0: A wet and rather windy day for most of us, feeling muggy in places with cloud. That's the latest. I'm Alex Richardson.
3: 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On this Thursday afternoon, we have so much great music on the way and the school run as well. But here's Boccherini's Minuet from String Quintet No. 5, courtesy of Isaac Stern and Joliang Lin on violin, Jamie Laredo on viola, and Yo-Yo Ma and Sharon Robinson on cello.
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Hans Zimmer's Surfing Dolphins from the film Blue Planet 2. And at 3:30, it'll be time for the school run, where we share three pieces of music children know and love. And today we include music from a musical that rhymes with Cheery Coppins. And I'll leave that there. We also have some music from an animated film about a mermaid who loses her voice and her tail. And I know all the words to all the songs. So there. Plus, we have a lovely little piece from Debussy's Six Movement Suite called Children's Corner, which was dedicated to his daughter, Claude Emma. At 5:30, it's time for the home run, designed for those of you on the commute home, and for those busy at home or out and about, taking a stroll in the park or out shopping or various other pastimes to get you energised for the evening ahead. Plus, we have our album of the week from Ludwig Göransson called Star Wars, The Mandalorian, and Grogu, plus more besides. Here's Grieg's Morning Mood from the epic poem called Peer Gynt, courtesy of the Gothenburg Symphony Orchestra. Neymar Yerevi conducting.

0: Composer, swordsman, man of the people, all-round good guy, and man about town in 18th century Paris. That's Joseph Boulogne, Chevalier de Saint-Georges, his string quartet, number one, first movement, and that was performed by the Juilliard String Quartet and the London Symphony Orchestra, all conducted by Paul Freeman. I'm excited now because up next we've got the music of Vivaldi, followed by The School Run.
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0: Written to revolutionise descriptive music and to prove that instrumental music could tell a vivid narrative story. Vivaldi's Four Seasons, Spring, Third Movement, performed by the acclaimed German violinist Arabella Steinbacher and accompanied by the Munich Chamber Orchestra. Now, it's about that time. Yes, it's the school run.
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And on today's school run, we have three exciting pieces of music. We have something from the timeless classic Mary Poppins about the cheery nanny who comes to the aid of a young family who have various woes and worries. And she's aided and abetted by their local neighbourhood chimney sweep. Julie Andrews played her in the original film and Emily Blunt in the lovely remake. Plus, we have music from Debussy's sixth movement piece called Children's Corner for solo piano, which he dedicated to his lovely daughter, Claude Emma, nicknamed Chuchu. And we are going to hear the first movement, Dr. Gradus ad Parnassum. And we begin with the tale of Ariel, aka the Little Mermaid, who falls in love with a prince, and in her desire to reach him, she makes a bargain with the evil sea witch, Ursula, which will allow her to walk on land, but she will have no voice, and if she fails to get the prince to love her by a certain time limit, she will belong to the sea witch forever. Will she do it? Now, my favourite song from Little Mermaid is Under the Sea, but I won't subject you to the singing for that today. But today, my fantastic producer, Bella, had the casting vote, so it's Part of Your World. So, time to get singing.

0: And a great way to finish. Mark Shaiman's Mary Poppins Returns, the overture. Yes, awesome stuff. Before that was Debussy's Dr. Gradus Ad Parnassum from his six-movement suite called Children's Corner. And that music was performed by Bella Fleck on banjo, Gary Hoffman on cello, and Joshua Bell on violin. And we began today's school run with something from The Little Mermaid. It was called Part of Your World, composed by Alan Menken. And it was the guitar of Kauri Muraji, and he's accompanied by the Royal Philharmonic Orchestra, all conducted by Sally Herbert. And that's the school run for today. More school run tomorrow. Tony Minvielle here on Magic Classical, the home of calming classics, on this Thursday afternoon. After the break, we'll have music from Albinoni with his oboe concerto in D minor, first movement.
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Albinoni's Oboe Concerto in D Minor First Movement. Heinz Hollinger on oboe, accompanied by the ensemble known as I Musici. Now, Swainer is a young musician from Germany, composer and producer, who spent 10 years training in classical piano from the age of 9, and then found her calling as a producer in the world of hip-hop and electronic music. She signed a massive publishing deal with Universal Music and plans to expand her roster of artists on her agency of musicians and producers. She's also still makes music in the classical arena and has just signed a deal with Sony Classical to release her own piano and string compositions, which she describes as modern Disney, which I think that means the fairy tale has arrived. Her recent projects include the EP Adulta and an enchanting new single called Prima Pulsa, a composition which is heavily influenced by Chopin and Debussy. Here is Prima Pulsa from Swainer.

Charles Nove here, just interrupting the melodic flow for a few seconds to remind you that Magic Classical Breakfast will be back in the morning, ready, willing and, hopefully, able to start the day in our traditional style. 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

0: 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Tony Minvielle here on Magic Classical, the home of Calming Classics. After the 4 p.m. news, it's Lang Lang on piano performing Mozart's Piano Sonata, number 16, first movement.
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10: The top stories this hour. John Healey says he had no other option but to quit as defence secretary over concerns about spending. He's accusing Sir Keir Starmer of failing to properly fund the defence investment plan at a time of rising threats. Our political editor Alan Smith has more.
11: This just piles pressure upon pressure for Sir Keir Starmer, who's now lost 6 ministers in the last month. It follows a row about money for the military. John Healey was given the settlement for the much-delayed defence investment plan on Monday. He believes it falls well short of what's needed to keep the country safe. So the Prime Minister now needs to move quickly to find someone willing to champion this plan at a crucial time for the country's defences.
10: Donald Trump's warned the US will hit Iran very hard and seize control of the country's oil industry in the not-too-distant future. The threat comes after both countries continue to exchange strikes yesterday. Tributes are being paid to a 19-year-old Northumbria police officer killed in the line of duty. PC Jess Turnbull, who'd only joined the force in September last year, was hit by a car while attending a collision near Cramlington on Monday night. Our senior reporter Sophie Green can tell us more.
12: It's believed 2 cars had collided, with occupants of one fleeing the scene on foot before officers got there, but no serious injuries were reported. But after emergency services arrived, another car is believed to have crashed into a marked police vehicle and struck PC Turnbull, who died in hospital on Wednesday. A 73-year-old man's been arrested and released pending further inquiries.
10: Ryanair's being investigated by the competition watchdog for charging parents to sit with their children on flights. The carrier's called the inquiry bogus. It's being suggested that achieving the fresh fruit and veg target of 5 a day could become unaffordable for many households over the next 2 decades. A search group suggests prices could rise by 170% by 2050. And prize money for this year's Wimbledon Championships have risen to more than £64 million. That's a 20% increase on last year. Outbreaks of rain tonight with some heavy bursts in places. Rather windy for many too. That's the latest. I'm Alex Richardson.
0: Welcome back. And if you've just joined us,

0: and we have some amazing music to share with you, no less than this, Mozart's Piano Sonata, number 16, first movement, with Lang Lang on piano.
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Now here's a chance to use Rayo to listen again. Now last Saturday, conductor Oliver Zeffman, who's been described as the modern face of classical music, joined Magic Classical for a one-off special show, Classical Pride. Zeffman, who's the curator behind the Classical Pride Festival, shared an hour of music from LGBTQ plus composers, from familiar names like Tchaikovsky, Bernstein and Copland, to the groundbreaking composers of today like Caroline Shaw. You can listen again anytime you like on the Rayo app. His handle's Largo from Xerxes, Ombra May Fu, with Ellen Manahan Thomas on soprano and the Orchestra of the Age of Enlightenment in accompaniment with Harry Christopher's conducting.

0: The composer Toru Takemitsu with Will Tomorrow, I Wonder, Be Cloudy or Clear? Now, there's a question. That was performed by Lara van der Heijden on cello with Jams Coleman on piano from Lara's LP called Path to the Moon. Now, my dinner choices tonight are as follows. It's cod in a white sauce on a bed of sweet potatoes, or sweet potato mash, I should say, with green beans in accompaniment. Yes, I look forward to that. And a white sauce. Yeah, the white sauce hopefully will be kind of parsley affair. Let's see. We'll wait and see when I get home. Tony Minvial here on Magic Classical on this Thursday afternoon. Thinking about my dinner still. After the break, we'll have music from Ludovico Einaudi with Leonde. And that's Ludovico on piano.
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11: The link road from the M1 southbound onto the M18 is currently closed by a lorry that was on fire earlier on. It needs to recover the vehicle, so traffic is having to divert. You can't go onto the M18 northbound from the M1 southbound. It is causing delays on the M1 itself, and the M1 northbound is busy with the broken down vehicle anyway, junction 35 to 36 further up, closing a lane. Also southbound on the M1, junction 19 near Leicester, it's slow with an obstruction, closing a lane. M25 clockwise busy with emergency repairs, junction 26. I'm Nick Arkell.
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Very lively indeed. Tchaikovsky's Nutcracker Miniature Overture, performed by the State Academic Symphony Orchestra of Russia, Vladimir Yurovsky conducting. Now, our album of the week this week is by Oscar-winning composer Ludwig Göransson, and he won that for the score of Sinners. The album in question is Star Wars, The Mandalorian and Grogu, the original motion picture soundtrack. And The Mandalorian started out as a Star Wars spin-off TV program, of which I have seen every single episode, about the Mandalores, who live by a strict code of conduct, and how they dress and how they behave. The Mandalorian in question finds a baby Yoda, so to speak, named Grogu, and The Mandalorian was the tale of their adventures. And I should imagine it's the same in this film as well. Ludwig scored the music for the TV series, and he also said that scoring for a feature film is a very different idea indeed. He was allowed a much bigger orchestra and allowed a larger scope as to what he could do. The father-son relationship of The Mandalorian and Grogu particularly resonated with Ludwig, which gave him a greater emotional connection to the characters. He was also able to use a 64-piece choir as well. Here's Hugo Durant's Snack Attack by Ludwig Göransson from our album of the week, Star Wars, The Mandalorian and Grogu, original motion picture soundtrack.

0: Schumann's Traumerei from his suite called Kinderszenen. And that was performed by Yeno Yando on piano. Now, don't forget, we have the home run on the way after 5 o'clock. And today we have music from Henry Mancini, Mike Oldfield and Vivaldi, a proper mixture. After the break, it's the music of Rossini with his Largo al Factotum.
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13: The M1 southbound is busy with the recovery of a lorry that was on fire on the link road that takes you onto the M80 northbound. You can now use that link road, but there is still a lane closed for extra care needed. Northbound M1 busy with a broken down vehicle junction 35 to 36 near Barnsley, closing a lane. The M25 is busy with emergency repairs near junction 26, causing a queue, closing a lane. The M25 anti-clockwise is affected by a broken down lorry junction 6, closing 2 lanes, long delays. And the M6 southbound is partially blocked junction 32 to 31 with an incident near Blackpool. I'm Nick Arkell.
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The music of Romanus Veitchlein with his Sonata in C, First Movement, performed by Josh Cohen on trumpet and accompanied by the ensemble Sprezzatura with Daniel Abraham conducting. Now, I cannot contain myself because in a few weeks I'm off to see Donizetti's opera Fille du Regiment at the Royal Opera House on its opening night. And it's a comic opera in two acts, and it tells the story of Marie, an orphan raised as the beloved mascot of a French regiment. Now, when a wealthy nobleman claims her and attempts to arrange a marriage, Marie must choose between societal duty and her true love. What a dilemma. It features some great set pieces and the famous aria, Ah, mes amis, sung by the opera's hero, Tonio. Great name. Now, here's something from another great opera. It's Rossini's Barbara of Seville. It's called Largo al Factotum with Leonucci on baritone and accompanied by the orchestra of La Scala Milan, Riccardo Chailly conducting.

0: And I love that little flourish at the end. Rossini's Barbara of Seville. Largo al Factotum is the aria, and it's Leonucci on baritone. The orchestra of La Scala Milan in accompaniment with Riccardo Chailly conducting. And it's Thursday, one day until Friday, the end of the week. Yay, Tony Minviel here on Magic Classical, the home of Carmen Classics. Coming up, we have the music of Borodin, his string quartet, number 2, third movement, Notturno. But first, the 5 o'clock news.
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17: The top story is this hour. The Defence Secretary, John Healey's resigned from the UK government over a disagreement about investment in the military. Our political editor, Alan Smith, has the details.
18: In his letter to Sir Keir Starmer, John Healey says he had no other option but to quit. It's because of his frustrations at the lack of money for the military. He believes what's being offered by the UK government falls short of what's required for the country at a dangerous time, and he's being forced to make decisions that could make the country less safe.
17: A 19-year-old Northumbria police officer died after being hit by a car. PC Jess Turnbull was on a call for a minor crash when her car was then hit by another vehicle. She'd only joined the force in September. A 73-year-old man's been arrested and bailed. The condition of a Belfast stabbing victim's improving, according to DUP leader Gavin Robinson, who's been meeting his family. The attack on Stephen Ogilvie's triggered two nights of violent unrest in Northern Ireland, which his family has condemned. Our reporter Tara Griffiths has been speaking with the Secretary of State, Hilary Benn, on dealing with any future potential trouble.
6: And you gave an update this morning about Scottish officers coming over.
11: Yes, well, there are well-established arrangements in the United Kingdom for what is called mutual aid. So when a police force needs extra support, it can ask for help from neighbouring police forces. In this case, it's been activated. The officers have come over from Scotland. They may also come from other forces.
17: And the excitement's building as the World Cup finally gets underway tonight.
19: We're hanging somewhere in the region of like 30 tellies. There's about 30 flags on order. So we'll be going to town on decor, you know.
17: That's Jack, who runs a pub in Middlesbrough, which will be showing the games. Mexico, who are co-hosts, take on South Africa in the tournament opener later. Meanwhile, Scotland prepare to play in the tournament for the first time in almost 30 years this weekend. These fans say they can't wait.
20: Need to go for it. That's our only chance.
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17: Outbreaks of rain tonight with some heavy bursts in places. Rather windy for many too. That's the latest. I'm Alex Richardson.
0: Welcome back. How the devil are you? Tony Minvial here on this fine Thursday afternoon. We have the home run inbound very soon, plus music from Desplat, Puccini, Sumino, and more. But here's Borodin's string quartet, number 2, third movement, Notturno, performed by the Chilligerian Quartet.
17: Tony Minvial
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Alexandra Desplat's Plumfield from the film Little Women, with Alexandra on piano and accompanied by the studio orchestra. Now, as I was talking about the opera earlier, I was just thinking about my earliest memory of going to the musical theatre, and I was very lucky because I was taken to see The Good Companions in the mid-70s in the West End by my mum, and it was the story of the Dinky Doos, a touring concert party, who are stranded somewhere after giving their last performance, and the play went through all the characters giving their stories and what they plan to do next, etc. And the one thing that has just occurred to me, I just did a bit of research on those dates, and there was only one performance. It's 1974, or one season, in the West End, which must have been the one I went to. And the lead part of Jess Aykroyd was played by the great British actor, the late John Mills. So that's my memory in the back there. It's just come forward. Like I said, it was 1974, and Andre Previn provided the music from the novel by J.B. Priestley. And that's my first memory of musical theatre. I've just realised how lucky I actually was. Here's Russell Watson singing Puccini's Nessun Dorma.

0: Puccini's Nessun Dorma from the opera Turandot, and that was Russell Watson on tenor and accompanied by the New Zealand Sinfonietta, Simon Lowell, conducting. Tony Minvial here on Magic Classical on this Thursday afternoon. We have the home run inbound very, very soon, but after the break, it'll be the music of Vaughan Williams with his Fantasia on Greensleeves, courtesy of the Royal Liverpool Philharmonic Orchestra, Andrew Mance conducting. Hello, I'm Tony Minvial, inviting you to a very special show this weekend from 2 o'clock on Saturday. I'll be broadcasting live from the Neville Holt Festival in Leicestershire. All afternoon, I'll help you soak up the atmosphere from this festival of opera, arts and entertainment with great music and some very special guests, including Jonathan Agnew, Jim Carter, Rory Bremner and Jay Rayner. Magic Classical Live at the Neville Holt Festival 2026 this Saturday afternoon from 2.
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11: The M1 southbound is very slow with a lane closure. Emergency repairs continue on the link road that takes you onto the M18 northbounds. One lane is closed on the southbound M1 around junction 21A for Leicester. And this is an obstruction slowing things down. The M25 clockwise is queuing with emergency repairs. Junction 26, one lane is closed. The queue's from 25 though. And anti-clockwise, severe delays with 2 lanes closed by Broken Down Lorry, junction 6. The 62 is busy eastbound side, partially blocked. Junction 12 with an obstruction coming into Manchester. I'm Nick Arkin.
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The Royal Liverpool Philharmonic, all conducted by Andrew Mance, with Vaughan Williams's Fantasia on Greensleeve. Now, Hayato Sumino is a young Japanese pianist who looks like he should be in a boy band, who's famed for his performances of the work of Chopin. He was born in Tokyo and started playing piano at the age of 3. He attended the University of Tokyo to study acoustic engineering, but still entered competitions and won awards for his musical skills. He released his first album in 2019 and has released 5 more since then, including his latest, Chopin Orbit. And he first drew international attention at the 2021 International Chopin Piano Competition, where he reached the semi-final. He's also performed at the 28th Beijing Music Festival and has 1.5 million followers on YouTube under the name of Katin. And he's going to be in the UK in November, Sunday the 29th to be precise, performing live at the Queen Elizabeth Hall at the South Bank Centre, where he'll be performing 10 pieces. And here he is now from his latest LP called Chopin Orbit. This is White Keys.

Magic Classical is the home of the calming classics, and a good refuge from World Cup fever too. Charles Nove here to invite you to Friday breakfast round at my place. Here with the music, the questions and the essential information for the new day. On DAB, Smart Speaker and Rayo. Kick off 7 a.m. And that's about as close to any footballing terminology as we're going to get.

0: The Banks of Green Willow by George Butterworth, performed by the Royal Liverpool Philharmonic Orchestra, Grant Llewellyn. Conducting now, Ruth Fisher will be here at 6 with her classical hits at 6 and her 7:30 symphony, which this week has been Holst, The Planets, and tonight it's Mercury. And then it'll be time for her immersion piece and her pre-tenor, and you can catch up whenever you want with that on Rayo. Tony Minviel here on Magic Classical, the home of calming classics on this lovely Thursday. After the break, it'll be the work of Henry Mancini with his Speedy Gonzales, which is the start of our home run.
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13: Traffic is very congested on the M1 southbound side, where there was a lorry fire near the M18 interchange. It's all open but still very slow. And southbound junction 21A, there's an obstruction closing a lane. That's slowing things down as well. M25, busy clockwise junction 26, with emergency repairs causing a queue. One lane's closed. Anti-clockwise, 2 lanes closed, junction 6 with a broken down lorry. The M6 southbound's just been stopped in Cumbria, junction 38, with an obstruction to move out of the way, hence stationary traffic on that southbound side.
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I couldn't sit still during that. The Philadelphia Pops Orchestra, Henry Mancini conducting with his composition called Speedy Gonzales, Mr. Lucky, goes Latin, and we are now in the home run. Here's Kreisler's Liebesfreude with Benjamin Baker on violin and Robert Thompson on piano.

Les Arts Florissants, Paul Agnew conducting with Vivaldi's Gloria in Excelsis Deo. And that's from Les Arts Florissants LP called Vivaldi, The Great Venetian Mass. We are in the home run. And here's the tubular brass with Sandy Smith conducting with Mike Oldfield's The Sailor's Horn.

0: and the home run is complete for another day. And the 6 o'clock news is nearly upon us. Thank you so much for your company. I really hope you enjoyed the music. Join me same time, same place tomorrow. I'm Tony Minviel, here on Magic Classical, the home of calming classics. Up next, Ruth Fisher and her classical hits at 6.
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17: The top story is this hour. John Healey says he has no other option but to quit as Defence Secretary over concerns about spending. Our political editor Alan Smith has more.
18: It follows a row about money for the military. John Healey was given the settlement for the much-delayed defence investment plan on Monday. He believes it falls well short of what's needed to keep the country safe. So the Prime Minister now needs to move quickly to find someone willing to champion this plan at a crucial time for the country's defences.
17: The condition of the man who was stabbed in Belfast on Monday said to be improving. There was a second night of disorder in Northern Ireland last night following the knife attack. Secretary of State Hilary Benn tells us that backup's coming for police from Scotland.
19: We hope they will be available to be deployed this evening, and that gives the PSNI, who've been quite stretched because of the number of protests, additional resources to keep the public safe. But the best way not to put pressure on the PSNI, is to stay at home, do not engage in this kind of rioting.
17: A teenager from Dundee has died on holiday in Spain with his family, believing it was down to a reaction to vape oil. 18-year-old Harry Whitten was in Benidorm with his girlfriend. The Foreign Office says they're supporting the family. A pill form of a popular weight loss jab has been approved for use by the medicines regulator. The Wegovy tablet will be able to be taken daily on a private basis for adults who meet the criteria. Now, the World Cup's almost here. Co-host Mexico play South Africa in an 8pm kickoff. Family and friends of the Scotland squad headed out to the US today.
20: I think on our day can beat anyone.
21: 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That's our only chance.
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24: The fact that we get to go there and witness it is just amazing.
25: A bit nervous, but should be grand. Should be a good day away trip for sure.
17: Scotland play this weekend, while England have their first game on Wednesday. And prize money at Wimbledon's gone up 20% compared to last year. The pot now stands at over £64 million. Outbreaks of rain tonight with some heavy bursts in places. Rather windy for many too. That's the latest. I'm Alex Richardson.
26: Good evening and welcome to Magic Classical. It's 6 o'clock on Thursday. Friday's rehearsal, if you like. The finish line for the working week is in sight, so why not ease into the evening with some beautiful music? I'm Ruth Fisher, and to begin our classical hits at 6, here's the Royal Scottish National Orchestra and Les Chasseurs from Delibes' ballet Sylvia.
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And that was the second movement of Mahler's First Symphony, performed by the Prague Festival Orchestra under the baton of Pavel Urbanek. Mahler often drew inspiration from the folk music he knew as a child, and you can hear that influence throughout this movement with its warm, rustic charm and unmistakable Austrian flavour. We opened with Les Chasseurs from Delibes' ballet Sylvia. Tchaikovsky was apparently so taken with the score that he once suggested that had he heard it earlier, Swan Lake might never have happened. It's a lovely reminder of the respect composers often had for each other's music. Let's continue now with our classical hits at six. First, Haydn's First Cello Concerto, followed by one of Bach's best-loved miniatures, the charming Badinieri.

0: James Galway and his unmistakable golden flute in Bach's sparkling Baudinieri with the National Philharmonic Orchestra conducted by Charles Gerhardt. Before that, we heard Christian Poltera and the Munich Chamber Orchestra bringing us the spirited final movement of Haydn's first cello concerto. A delightful way to bring this evening's classical hits at six to a close.
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15: It's Righty here, and I'm already loving this glorious summer of football. 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
16: The M62 is partially blocked, junction 19 through to 20, coming out of Manchester near Rochdale. There's an obstruction on the motorway. On the M40, heading north, there's a queue with a collision at junction 1A as it crosses the M25. The queue is backing up to Hillingdon on the A40. It's also busy on the M1 southbound, slow with an obstruction, junction 21A near to Leicester, slowing things down. And the M25 anti-clockwise, severely delayed where there was a broken down lorry, junction 9 through to junction 6. I'm Nick Arkell.
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Away from the music for just a moment, if you listen to my colleague Tim Smith's program weekdays from 10 till 2, you'll know he regularly welcomes some interesting guests, and this week has been no exception. On Tuesday, he was joined by acting royalty Hugh Bonneville, star of Downton Abbey and the Paddington films, and he was here to talk about his upcoming appearance at the Neville Holt Festival, which is currently taking place. It was a fascinating conversation with plenty of stories from both the Downton and Paddington sets. And earlier today, he welcomed Andrew Hunter Murray to the Magic Classical Book Club. You may know him as one of the QI elves, but he's also a best-selling author and podcaster. And he joined Tim to discuss his latest novel, Bad Deeds. Both interviews are available to listen again now on our Rao app. This is Jean-Michel Blaise on Magic Classical.

0: And that was the Rose Adagio from Tchaikovsky's Sleeping Beauty, performed by the Berlin Philharmonic Orchestra, conducted by Herbert von Karajan. Earlier, we heard music from Delibes' Sylvia, a score Tchaikovsky greatly admired, yet works like the Sleeping Beauty, Swan Lake and the Nutcracker remind us why Tchaikovsky's own ballet music continues to captivate audiences around the world. Before that, we heard Ulysses by the Canadian composer and pianist Jean-Michel Blaise, a title inspired by Odysseus, the hero of Greek mythology, whose epic journey home became the story of the Odyssey. Very different music, written more than a century apart, yet both capable of transporting us somewhere else entirely. Next, we're off to the circus with a track from the Broadway musical Barnum on Magic Classical.
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17: The M62 is partially blocked. Junction 19 through to 20. Coming out of Manchester near Rochdale, there's an obstruction on the motorway. On the M40, heading north, there's a queue with a collision at junction 1A as it crosses the M25. The queue is backing up to Hillingdon on the A40. It's also busy on the M1 southbound, slow with an obstruction, junction 21A near to Leicester, slowing things down. And the M25 anti-clockwise, severely delayed where there was a broken down lorry, junction 9 through to junction 6. I'm Nick Arkell.
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And that was Come Follow the Band from the 1981 cast recording of Barnum, with music by Cy Coleman, whose Broadway successes included Sweet Charity, City of Angels and the Will Rogers Follies. That recording featured the wonderful Michael Crawford in the title role. And of course, many of us remember him as Frank Spencer in Some Mothers Do Have 'Em. I still love his famous Ooh, Betty, and that unforgettable roller skating encounter with the number 11 bus. Definitely showing my age here. But it's back to the music, and staying in the 1980s with Ennio Morricone and Madre Assente from the 1980 film The Blue-Eyed Bandit.

0: Madre Assente from the Italian film The Blue-Eyed Bandit, with music by Ennio Morricone. Whether it was The Good, The Bad and The Ugly, The Mission, Cinema Paradiso, or Once Upon a Time in the West, he had a remarkable gift for writing melodies that stay with you. The news at 7 is on the way, and then we'll be back with music from Rodrigo, Brahms, Massenet and more.
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13: The top stories this hour. John Healey says he had no other option but to quit as Defence Secretary over concerns about spending. He's accused Prime Minister Keir Starmer of failing to properly fund the Defence Investment Plan at a time of rising threats. Our political editor Alan Smith has the latest.
14: This just piles pressure upon pressure for Sir Keir Starmer, who's now lost 6 ministers in the last month. It follows a row about money for the military. John Healey was given the settlement for the much-delayed Defence Investment Plan on Monday. He believes it falls well short of what's needed to keep the country safe. So the Prime Minister now needs to move quickly to find someone willing to champion this plan at a crucial time for the country's defences.
13: Well, this evening, Sir Keir Starmer insists the government's defence funding plan will provide the military with the resources needed to keep the country safe. The Prime Minister has been responding to John Healey's resignation. The condition of a Belfast stabbing victim's improving, according to DUP leader Gavin Robinson. The East Belfast MP has been speaking with the family of Stephen Ogilvie.
15: They have spoken very powerfully, in my view, that their desire is that what happened to their son on Monday evening is not used as an excuse for intimidation or division within our society.
13: US President Donald Trump says he's cancelled scheduled strikes tonight because peace talks have been brought to the highest level of the leadership and approved. Earlier, the US president had threatened to assume total control of Iran's oil and gas industries in the not-too-distant future. A teenager from Scotland has died on holiday in Spain, with his family believing it was down to a reaction to vape oil. 18-year-old Harry Whitten from Dundee was in Benidorm with his girlfriend. The Foreign Office say they're supporting the family. And the World Cup finals are almost here, with the opening game taking place this evening. Co-host Mexico will play South Africa tonight, England play next week, and Scotland play this weekend. Outbreaks of rain tonight with some heavy bursts in places. Rather windy for many too. That's the latest. I'm Alex Richardson.
0: It's just after 7 on this Thursday evening, and I hope you're enjoying a pleasant end to the day. We've another hour of timeless classical favourites ahead of us, including our 7:30 symphony spot, where we'll hear another movement from Holst's magnificent The Planets. But first, let's begin with a burst of Spanish sunshine with Canario from Rodrigo's Fantasía para un Gentilhombre.
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Magic Classical, the home of calming classics, where you'll hear the greatest classical music like this. And this.

Emmanuel Bertrand and Pascal Amoyel with Brahms's Hungarian Dance No. 1. Brahms had a lifelong love of Hungarian folk music, and these dances were inspired by melodies he heard from travelling musicians. Before that, the guitarist Milos Kardaglic with the lively Canario from Rodrigo's Fantasia para un Gentil Hombre, conducted by the London Philharmonic Orchestra. Quite an achievement for Milos a few years ago when he became the first guitarist ever to sell out a solo recital at the Royal Albert Hall. Now, from the sounds of Spain to something altogether different, to the soaring and unmistakable sound of Carl Jenkins' Adiemus, which came in at number 56 on our Magic Classical Top 100. Here it features Miriam Stockley and the London Philharmonic Orchestra, conducted by Carl Jenkins himself.

0: Wasn't that just delightful? Marie-Jaëlle's Nuit de Mai from Roberto Proceda and Alessandra Amara. They've long been champions of overlooked composers, and Marie-Jaëlle is certainly one deserving of a wider audience. There's plenty more to come tonight on Magic Classical, including our 7:30 Symphony Spotlight, the final one of the week, from Gustav Holst's The Planets.
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One of the most beautiful melodies ever written, Massenet's Méditation from Thaïs, performed by Nicola Benedetti and the London Symphony Orchestra. It's a piece that has captivated audiences for well over a century, and it's easy to understand why. Originally written as an interlude in Massenet's opera, it has taken on a life of its own as one of the most loved works in the violin repertoire. And so now it's time for our final 7:30 symphony spot of the week. Over the past few evenings, we've travelled through Gustav Holst's The Planets, meeting gods, warriors and bringers of peace. Tonight, our journey ends with Mercury, the winged messenger. It's the shortest movement in the suite, but perhaps the most elusive, darting from one idea to another with a remarkable speed and agility. Light, playful and brilliantly orchestrated, it's a wonderful showcase for Holst's imagination. Here it is, performed by the Bergen Philharmonic Orchestra, conducted by Andrew Litton.

0: And that was Mercury, the winged messenger from Gustav Holst's The Planets, which has been our featured 7:30 symphony spot all this week. And although we usually think of The Planets as a concert work, it's also found its way onto the ballet stage. In 1934, the choreographer Anthony Tudor created a ballet based on the suite, and years later, the Royal Ballet put its own spin on the music, bringing the different planetary characters to life through dance. And I have to say, if I were putting together my own top 10 favourite pieces of music, The Planets would definitely be on that list.
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Now, wherever you're listening this evening, let's get back to the music. John Batiste is one of today's most versatile musicians, a pianist, composer, bandleader and multiple Grammy winner, whose influences range from classical and jazz to soul and gospel. Never afraid to put his own stamp on familiar music, here's his take on a Mozart favourite, Alla Turca, from his album Black Mozart.

0: Jacek Kapczyk and the Philharmonia Orchestra with the prelude to Act One of Verdi's La Traviata. I can't quite believe it. We're already halfway through tonight's programme. The evening just seems to be flying by. The news is next at 8 o'clock, and afterwards we'll be back with Alison Balsam and the brilliant finale of Hummel's Trumpet Concerto.
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12: The top stories this hour. The Prime Minister has rejected claims the UK military isn't getting sufficient resources to keep the country safe. John Healey says he's quit as Defence Secretary because the government's unwilling and unable to provide adequate funding. In response, Sir Keir Starmer concedes it has to go further. Armed Forces Minister Al Carnes agrees the defence spending plan needs work.
13: When I saw it, I wasn't happy with the level of transformation within it. So I think there's much more work to be done. But then when you match that with the funding settlement, it isn't enough. I think what we need to do with the funding settlement is find innovative ways of finding the right amount of resource to give the kit and equipment to the armed forces.
12: Tonight, Labour MP Pamela Nash has resigned as John Healey's Parliamentary Private Secretary. Donald Trump says he won't bomb Iran tonight because he claims peace talks have been approved by the leadership in Tehran. Tensions have risen between both sides in recent days after an American military helicopter was shot down over the Strait of Hormuz. Relatives of a teenager from Dundee who's died on holiday in Spain think he had a reaction to vape oil. The Foreign Office says it's supporting the family of 18-year-old Harry Whitton. The UK's first weight loss pill has been approved by the medicines regulator. The Wegovy tablet, to be taken daily, is expected to be available privately within weeks. The biggest World Cup ever is just kicking off. Co-host Mexico are taking on South Africa. Tyrone Francis is there for us.
14: After all the politics and issues surrounding this tournament, finally the opening game is here. We've been treated to an opening ceremony featuring Shakira and Burna Boy. But now it's all about the players, Mexico versus South Africa, with both desperate for a win at the famous Azteca Stadium.
12: Meanwhile, Jose Mourinho has been appointed manager of Real Madrid. It's the former Chelsea and Manchester United boss's second stint in charge of the Spanish giants. And the prize money for this year's Wimbledon Championships has risen to more than £64 million. That's up 20% on last year's pot. It's after a group of the world's leading players staged a protest ahead of the French Open. From Sky News, I'm Stevie Shillinglaw.
0: And welcome back to the third hour of tonight's programme on Magic Classical. I'm Ruth Fisher, and wherever you're spending this Thursday evening, thank you for joining me. There's plenty still to enjoy over the next hour, including music from John Williams, Bach and Max Richter, plus our immersion piece is from Tchaikovsky. But let's begin with trumpeter Alison Balsam and the Bremen German Chamber Philharmonic performing the brilliant third movement of Hummel's Trumpet Concerto.
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Magic Classical, the home of calming classics, where you'll hear the greatest classical music like this. And this. And this.

That gentle sound was Summer Song by Sarah Klaas, performed by Cantamus. It's one of those pieces that instantly brings to mind sunshine, green countryside, and those long, lazy summer evenings. Not that we've seen too many of them lately here in the UK, but the forecast suggests things may be looking up by the weekend, so keeping fingers crossed. Before that, Alison Balsam with the third movement of Hummel's Trumpet Concerto, accompanied by the Bremen Chamber Music Philharmonic. Alison has done a tremendous amount to champion the trumpet and bring its repertoire to new audiences, and she's not alone. Anna Lapwood has had a similar impact on the organ, introducing many people to an instrument they might never otherwise have explored. And we'll hear from Anna in just a moment. But first, a work that's close to many people's hearts. Elgar's Cello Concerto was written towards the end of his life and has a wonderfully reflective quality. It begins with one of the most unforgettable openings in all of classical music. Here's the first movement with the cellist Gabriel Schwaber and the Orff Vienna Radio Symphony Orchestra, conducted by Christopher Ward.

0: Anna Lapwood with John Powell's Test Drive from How to Train Your Dragon, a thrilling piece of music and a wonderful showcase for the power and versatility of the organ at the Royal Albert Hall. Now, if you've seen the film, you'll know it accompanies that magical moment when Hiccup and Toothless finally master the art of flying together. And we've got more film music coming up a little later from Max Richter, whose music for the recent film Hamnet has been winning plenty of praise. You're listening to Magic Classical with me, Ruth Fisher, covering for Fran Godfrey this week. Don't worry though, normal service will be resumed on Sunday when Fran returns to her rightful place behind the microphone.
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It's hard to believe we're already at Thursday evening and heading towards another weekend. And there's plenty to look forward to on Magic Classical over the next few days. And if you haven't had the chance to visit the Neville Holt Festival this year, Tony Minville will be bringing the festival to you on Saturday afternoon with a special live broadcast from the beautiful Leicestershire countryside. Expect a fascinating mix of guests, from comedians and historians to some very familiar faces from the world of theatre and television. And for once, it looks as though the weather is going to behave itself. The forecast for the weekend is looking rather lovely, so Tony may be able to leave the wellies and waterproofs at home. So that's Tony Minville, live from the Neville Holt Festival, this Saturday between 2 and 6, here on Magic Classical.

0: The Waltz from Tchaikovsky's Eugene Onegin, performed by the orchestra of the Royal Opera House Covent Garden, conducted by Sir Colin Davis. A wonderfully elegant piece of music and the perfect choice for tonight's immersion piece. I hope you enjoyed taking a few moments out of your evening to simply sit back and lose yourself in the music. Still to come this evening, music from Max Richter and Bach.
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There's always something to look forward to on Magic Classical, and if you're a lover of film music, can I recommend Charles Knowe's Screen Time? It's on every weekday just after nine and is packed with music from the world of film, television and gaming. If you're a soundtrack fan, it's definitely worth listening in. And talking of film music, we're heading in that direction now with Max Richter. His score for the recent film Hamnet has been receiving a great deal of praise. This next piece is named after the film's central character, Agnes Hathaway, Shakespeare's wife, and it's both beautiful and deeply moving. This is Of Agnes.

0: Violinist Margaret Bacher, the soloist there with the Los Angeles Chamber Orchestra, conducted by Jeffrey Kahana, with the first movement of Bach's Violin Concerto in A minor. Now, where has the evening gone? Somehow, we've arrived at the final hour of tonight's programme. Still to come, music from Mussorgsky, Mendelssohn, Fauré and Tom Kitt, plus another visit to our album of the week featuring Ludwig Göransson's imaginative take on some very familiar film music. The news at 9 is next.
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10: The top stories this hour. The Armed Forces Minister has resigned following John Healey's exit as Defence Secretary in a disagreement over funding. Al Karn says it's clear the change he's pushed for is not going to come. Mr Healey said he was left with no option but to quit, claiming the resources fell well short of what the armed forces need. Conservative leader Kemi Badenoch says Sir Keir Starmer's premiership is falling apart.
11: He is putting in less than half of the minimum required, and that is why the Defence Secretary has resigned. He is more interested in saving his job than putting the national interest first. The Prime Minister is trying to please his backbenchers by putting money into welfare instead of defence.
10: Counter-terror officers are now leading the investigation into a school stabbing in Manchester on Tuesday. Two 14-year-olds and a staff member are alleged to have been attacked by a 14-year-old girl. Donald Trump claims he's cancelled planned strikes on Iran tonight. The US president says it's because peace talks have been brought to the highest level of leadership and approved. A weight loss bill has been approved for use in the UK. The Wegovy tablet could become available privately in the coming weeks for eligible adults. England director of cricket Rob Key says he's considering imposing an alcohol ban on the team after captain Ben Stokes was dropped. The all-rounder and Gus Atkinson will not play in the second test against New Zealand after being involved in an altercation in a London nightclub. There's been rumours that Stokes is now considering his future, and Key says they haven't spoken about it.
12: Ben hasn't intimated either way to me. I haven't said anything. The ECB hasn't said anything to him of that note as well. At this stage, it's just slowing everything down and making sure that we just follow exactly what we should do so a good decision can be made, whatever it is.
10: Meanwhile, Somali referee Omar Artan will take charge of Aston Villa's European Super Cup showdown with Paris Saint-Germain. His World Cup hopes were dashed after he was refused entry into America. UEFA has chosen the 34-year-old to officiate in the game in Salzburg on August 12th. From Sky News, I'm Stevie Schillinglaw.
0: Just after 9 o'clock on this Thursday evening, and as the weekend draws ever closer, we've reached the final hour of tonight's programme and my final hour covering for Fran Godfrey this week. I'm Ruth Fisher, and there's still plenty to look forward to, including our pre-10 tenor spotlight featuring the legendary Luciano Pavarotti. But let's start with something irresistible. Here's Joshua Rifkin playing Scott Joplin's Maple Leaf Rag.
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Magic Classical, the home of calming classics, where you'll hear the greatest classical music like this. And this. And this.

So here we are, the final hour of tonight's programme, and we've certainly started it in style. From the syncopated rhythms of Scott Joplin's Maple Leaf Ragged, played there by Joshua Rifkin, to the grandeur of Mussorgsky's Great Gate of Kiev, performed by the Vienna Philharmonic Orchestra under the baton of Andrei Previn. Quite a contrast, and there's plenty more variety still to come before the top of the hour. We'll stay with Russian music for the moment. Rachmaninoff's Rhapsody on a Theme of Paganini contains 24 variations, but it's the 18th that has become the most famous of them all. In fact, when listeners voted in Magic Classical's Top 100, it came in at number 3. Here's Anna Fedorova with the St. Gallen Symphony Orchestra, conducted by Modestus Pitrianus.

0: Casey Levy there, perhaps best known as the original Elsa in Broadway's Frozen. But there she was singing I Miss the Mountains by Tom Kitt from the award-winning musical Next to Normal, one of the most acclaimed musicals of the last 20 years. Now, coming up, we'll be revisiting our album of the week from Ludwig Göransson, hearing Julian Lloyd Webber playing Foray. And as we edge towards 10 o'clock, our pre-10 tenor featuring the legend that was Luciano Pavarotti.
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The violinist Joshua Bell with the exhilarating finale of Mendelssohn's Violin Concerto, accompanied by the Camerata Salzburg, conducted by Sir Roger Norrington. Believe it or not, Mendelssohn was only in his 30s when he wrote that concerto, yet it has gone on to become one of the most famous and most beloved works in the violin repertoire. That final movement has such a wonderful sense of energy and optimism. It's difficult not to be swept along by it. So let's dip back into our album of the week for one last time. Ludwig Göransson's The Mandalorian and Grogu. Now, as I've admitted before, I've never actually seen any of the Star Wars films. I can almost hear the gasps every time I say that. But I do know Baby Yoda, the little green character whose real name is Grogu. Ludwig Göransson is the composer behind The Mandalorian, as well as the Oscar-winning scores for Black Panther and Oppenheimer. This music comes from the hugely successful Star Wars spin-off series and expands on the themes he originally created for television. So here's the theme to The Mandalorian and

0: Nicola Benedetti with Mascagni's beautiful intermezzo from Cavaliera Rusticana, accompanied by the Benedetti Foundation Orchestra. You may recognize it from Martin Scorsese's Raging Bull, an interesting choice of music for a film about a boxer, but I guess its beauty and sense of reflection provide a powerful contrast to the action on screen. Still to come this evening are Pre-Ten Tenor featuring Luciano Pavarotti, as well as Julian Lloyd Webber with Fauré's Elegy.
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Magic Classical is the home of the calming classics, and a good refuge from World Cup fever too. Charles Nove here to invite you to Friday breakfast round at my place. Here with the music, the questions and the essential information for the new day. On DAB, Smart Speaker and Rayo. Kick off 7 a.m. And that's about as close to any footballing terminology as we're going to get.

Julian Lloyd Webber with Fauré's Elegy, accompanied by the English Chamber Orchestra, with Yang Pascal Tortelier conducting. It comes from a 3-CD box set released to celebrate his 70th birthday. 5 years on, he's just marked his 75th with a new retrospective album called Take a Bow, a chance to look back on a career that's made him one of Britain's best-loved cellists. And so to our pre-10 tenor, and as it's the last one of the week, it seems only right to finish with one of the greatest voices opera has ever produced, Luciano Pavarotti. This recording features in Ron Howard's 2019 film Pavarotti, celebrating the life and career of a singer who introduced opera to millions around the world. And what better way to round off our week of pre-10 tenors than with one of the great man's signature pieces, La Donna Immobile from Verdi's Rigoletto.

0: That final note, just magnificent. Verdi's La Donna Immobile from Rigoletto, sung by the legendary Luciano Pavarotti, accompanied by the London Symphony Orchestra, Richard Boynich conducting. And with that, my time with you is up. It's been such a pleasure sharing these evenings with you and playing so much wonderful music. I hope you've enjoyed listening as much as I've enjoyed being here. Frank Godfrey returns on Sunday evening, and I'm sure you'll be delighted to hear that. In the meantime, have a wonderful weekend. Hopefully the sunshine we've been promised will make an appearance. The news at 10 is next, followed by mindfulness music. Until next time, bye for now.
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13: The top stories this hour. Dan Jarvis has been appointed as the new Defence Secretary. The former parachute regiment officer is replacing John Healey, who quit earlier in a row over military spending. He thinks a delayed defence investment plan falls short of what's required to keep the country safe. Armed Forces Minister Al Carnes has also stepped down. He hinted he was going to in a TV interview just before he quit.
14: Within the situation, I need to do what is right by the armed forces. And if I don't think that's right, then I will absolutely consider my position. And from my perspective, at the moment, we have not closed with this deal.
13: Police say they're out in significant numbers again in Belfast after a second night of racism-fueled violence. It followed the stabbing of Stephen Ogilvie, who's now said to be improving in hospital. Counter-terror officers are now leading the investigation into a school stabbing in Manchester on Tuesday. A staff member and two 14-year-olds are alleged to have been attacked by a girl who's the same age. Donald Trump's cancelled scheduled strikes against Iran tonight. He says peace talks have been brought to the highest level of the leadership and approved. Earlier, the US president threatened to take control of Iran's oil and gas industries in the not-too-distant future. The UK's first weight loss pill has been approved by the medicines regulator and will be available privately within weeks. The daily Wegovy tablet is for obese adults with a body mass index of 30 or above. Trials showed when coupled with diet and exercise, people shed around a fifth of their weight. Our medical correspondent Thomas Moore expects a large take-up.
15: It's needle-free. It doesn't need to be kept in the fridge, and it is likely to be cheaper. So all these things are likely to make it very popular with people who are desperate to lose weight, and it is almost as effective as the jabs.
13: And England's director of cricket says he's considering an alcohol ban. It's after Ben Stokes, the captain, and bowler Gus Atkinson were dropped from the second test against New Zealand for breaching curfew rules. There's also been rumours that Stokes is now considering his future. From Sky News, I'm Stevie Shillinglaw.
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10: The top stories this are. The Prime Minister insists the money he's planning to spend on defence is enough to protect the UK. His comments come after John Healey resigned as Defence Secretary after saying funding falls well short of what's required at a dangerous time. Dan Jarvis is replacing him. Tory leader Kemi Badenoch says it's a sign of Sir Keir Starmer's premiership falling apart. Education Secretary Bridget Phillipson insists they're making the right choices, though.
11: We are investing record amounts into defence, the biggest uplift in funding since the Cold War, alongside big investment in schemes and programmes and initiatives that will protect our country and keep us safe for many years into the future. And I'm sorry that John won't be with us as we take that forward.
10: Iran says it's not yet reached a final conclusion on a peace deal with the United States to end the war. The foreign ministry claims most of the text is finalised, but it accuses Washington of repeatedly shifting its position. The leader of the Ulster Unionist Party has called four men who chased a nurse on the way to work outside Belfast as traitors to the country. The nurse was pursued by the group near the Ulster Hospital. The South Eastern Trust has praised the employee for bravely insisting on continuing with the shift. A weight loss pill has been approved for use in the UK. The Wegovy tablet could be available privately in weeks for eligible adults. Co-hosts Mexico are off to a winning start at the World Cup. There for us is Tyrone Francis.
12: In front of a passionate 87,000 supporters, Mexico made the perfect start. Julian Quinones firing the ball through the goalkeeper's leg after 9 minutes. Wall striker Raul Jimenez headed his first ever World Cup goal at the age of 35 in the second half to wrap up the game. South Africa were given 2 red cards and Mexico collected 1, so 2 goals, 3 red cards and Mexico celebrating. Fair to say the tournament is off to a flyer.
10: And Scott McTominay's missed training through illness ahead of Scotland's opening match against Haiti early on Sunday. The midfielder apparently has an upset stomach. From Sky News, I'm Barry Weir.
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0: Hello, I'm Tony Minviel, inviting you to a very special show this weekend from 2 o'clock on Saturday. I'll be broadcasting live from the Neville Holt Festival in Leicestershire. All afternoon, I'll help you soak up the atmosphere from this festival of opera, arts and entertainment with great music and some very special guests, including Jonathan Agnew, Jim Carter, Rory Bremner and Jay Rayner. 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
9: Top stories this are: the Prime Minister is under pressure after his Defence Secretary and Armed Forces Minister quit. John Healey and Al Cairns accused Sir Keir Starmer of not committing enough money to the Defence Investment Plan. Dan Jarvis is the new Defence Secretary. The PM insists his spending plans are enough to protect the UK. Conservative leader Kemi Badenoch says his answer at Prime Minister's questions this week left things pretty clear for her.
10: He was not going to put money into defence to the amount that was required. And I'm sure John Healey sat there listening to the Prime Minister tell me that he was increasing defence funding when he is not.
9: Donald Trump's cancelled planned airstrikes on Iran, saying peace talks have been taken to the highest level of the Iranian leadership and approved. But Tehran's foreign ministry says no final conclusion has been reached. It's hoped the man stabbed in North Belfast on Monday night could be woken from a coma in the next couple of days. The attack triggered violence in the city, while a nurse says she was chased on her way into work at the Ulster Hospital. First Minister Michelle O'Neill's condemning threats against healthcare workers from ethnic minorities.
11: The issue that we saw over the course of the last number of nights has been pure racism in its vilest form. And we say very clearly no to racism in our society, and I believe that is where the vast majority of people here are good and welcoming and inclusive and value those people that work right across all of our sectors.
9: A 14-year-old girl's been charged with 3 counts of attempted murder after a knife attack at a school in Manchester. 2 pupils and a member of staff were injured at the Co-op Academy in Blakely on Tuesday. All those injured have been released from hospital. Elon Musk's rocket firm SpaceX makes its stock market debut later on what's expected to be the biggest flotation in history. It could be valued at £1.3 trillion. And three red cards helped kick off the World Cup in Mexico. The co-hosts beat South Africa 2-0. Sekira performed during the opening ceremony at the iconic Azteca Stadium in Mexico City. From Sky News, I'm Barry Weir.
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11: The top stories this are. The Prime Minister insists a key defence funding plan provides the resources the military needs, saying keeping the country safe is his first duty. Dan Jarvis has replaced John Healey, who quit as Defence Secretary yesterday. He said Sir Keir Starmer and the Treasury were unwilling to commit the money needed for defence. Hours later, Armed Forces Minister Al Carnes also quit. General Sir Richard Barons co-authored the recent Strategic Defence Review.
12: This government has chosen neither to pay for nor implement the review that it agreed only a year ago. What is so disappointing, as you can sense, to the point of anger, is that there was no point doing the review if they're never going to implement it.
11: Iran says it's not yet reached a final conclusion on a peace deal with the United States to end the war. The foreign ministry claims most of the text is finalised, but it accuses Washington of repeatedly shifting its position. The leader of the Ulster Unionist Parties called four men who chased a nurse on her way to work at the Ulster Hospital just outside Belfast traitors to the country. The South Eastern Trust has praised her for bravely insisting on continuing with her shift. A weight loss pill has been approved for use in the UK. The Wegovy tablet could become available privately in weeks for eligible adults. To sport and co-hosts, Mexico are off to a winning start at the World Cup. They beat South Africa 2-0, as Lawrence Mora reports.
13: Well, 87,000 passionate fans headed to the iconic Azteca Stadium yesterday. The majority Mexican crowd enjoyed Shakira and Burna Boy before the home side rolled over South Africa. Well, it wasn't what you'd call a dirty game, but that didn't stop there being three red cards, two for South Africa and one for Mexico. FIFA estimate more than 1 billion people watched the action.
11: Staying with the World Cup, Scott McTominay's missed training through illness ahead of Sunday's match with Haiti for Scotland. The Napoli midfielder apparently has an upset stomach. From Sky News, I'm Barry Weir.
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